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1: In the fall semester of 2023, KCSU experienced multiple critical equipment failures due to a power outage in the Laurie Student Center. Thanks to the collaboration of KCSU's engineering department and our professional engineering consult, the station was able to continue operating at a limited capacity until new equipment could be purchased and installed.
2: When you do your best, you can, I told you, when you do your best here, that's all you can do. You, me, and anybody else. 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

0: Good afternoon, good evening, Fort Collins. My name is DJ Goose, and I'm here with...
1: DJ L.
0: Yes, what is up? We are back for our first show of the semester here on Nerd Alert.
1: That's a brand new show, and I don't know about you, DJ Goose, but I'm super stoked. This is a pretty fun show, I feel like, and... You know, for those who don't know, me and DJ Goose, we both co-hosted a show last semester, too. And so after a summer break, we're back.
0: Yeah, we are super happy to be back in the studio. Last year, we were hosting Two Geese with One Stone.
1: That's right.
0: And this year, we're here with Nerd Alert here at 90.5 KCSU Fort Collins. So what is Nerd Alert? Nerd Alert is where we talk all things science and history of radio and music. So if you have any burning questions about how the sound that we're playing here in the studio reaches you in your car or your radio at home, or how the sound is even made in the first place, we'll talk about that here. If there's a genre that you want to know about, like how it started, we'll also cover that. So yeah, for this very first episode, we just wanted to introduce the show, so we don't have a specific topic, but we'll dive into the more nerdy stuff starting next week. So if you have any questions in the meantime, you should text in and we'll answer them on our next show. That would be DJ L. Do you know the number?
1: I do, actually. It's going to be 970-538-5278. We'd love to hear from you guys as we nerd out on Nerd Alert.
0: Yes, so come along with us as we grow our knowledge of radio. Thanks for tuning in. Up next, we've got Mystery Inc. by Maxiel.

0: Good afternoon. Good evening. I said that last break too. Good evening, Fort Collins. I'm DJ Goose and I'm here with
1: DJ L. And I feel like we're used to the afternoon. I feel like that's when we did our show last semester. That's why you keep saying that, maybe.
0: Right? Yeah. It's new time of day for us, but we're excited to be here.
1: Yeah. No, I'm real excited. This is going to be good.
0: Yeah, this is awesome. 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
1: It's a good little lineup. I think on this break, DJ Goose, if I'm not wrong, we wanted to talk about some like genres of music we've been listening to, and then also something we're excited to talk about on the show. Correct me if I'm wrong.
0: No, that's exactly right.
1: Nice. Well, I mean, I guess I can kick us off. One genre of music I've really been listening to recently, I would say kind of like, oh gosh, maybe it is Midwest emo. That's kind of what I dial in, like American Football and, you know, a little bit of The Strokes, but like Modern Baseball too, I dial those in. But yeah, you know, a little bit of like Red Hot Chili Peppers, some Saint Motel, and then also like some like hip hop. Like I've been listening to like A Tribe Called Quest and the Beastie Boys. Those nice. Are kind of the two I've been listening to. And then something exciting to talk about on the show. I'm going to go with the history of radio, because I feel like it was so influential for a very long period of time. And now it's kind of interesting with like technology and how much everything's advanced. So I'll be interested to see kind of the journey of radio myself. So that's what I got. What about you, DJ Goose?
0: That's an excellent topic. We're definitely at a bit of a crossroads here with radio and the advent of technology and the ability to listen to music like on your phone. So that would be super interesting to talk about. I've also been listening to a lot of Midwest emo. That would be fun to do a Midwest emo episode. Talk about the history of the genre.
1: Yeah.
0: Yeah, we should totally do that.
1: Yeah, I feel like it's kind of recent as well. Like, I have to say, like, late 80s, early 90s. At least to my knowledge. Maybe I'm incorrect and I'll learn something new, but that would be cool.
0: Yeah, we'll have to dive in and get back to you guys on that. So, yeah, we'll keep our ears peeled for a Midwest emo episode here at Nerd Alert.
1: Yeah, and, oh, actually, really quick, DJ Goose. Alternative rock artist Toebert is coming to the Marquise Theater September 19th for a chance to see Toebert live. You can enter our ticket giveaway by texting TOWA, T-O-W-A, to 970-538-5278. Again, that is T-O-W-A to 970-538-5278. This is how you're going to get to see Toebert live at the Marquise Theater in Denver, Colorado on September 19th. Super cool opportunity we have. So, yeah, feel free to text in if you're interested, guys.
0: Yeah, absolutely. Text in. All right. Well, that's all we've got for you now. But next up, we've got Beautifully Unconventional by Wolf Alice and then some Modern Baseball. We're going to hear Your Graduation.
1: Fire.
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This week's When Science Becomes Sadistic, the word for fear of long words is hippopotomonstrosesquipedaliophobia. 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

0: Well, hey there, champ. What did you do on that tablet there? You've been on all day.
1: KCSU.
0: Well, how are you tuning in out here? You don't have radio.
1: App.
0: Neato, champ. That tablet there can really do a lot. I heard you can catch up in the last 2 weeks of shows you missed.
1: Uh-huh.
0: Well, gee willikers, kid. Do they have any games on that app?
1: Sports.
0: Holy cow! 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Good talk, son.

0: Good afternoon, Fort Collins. Wait, good evening. Oh my gosh, that's the third time in a row.
1: You're gonna get it. I know it.
0: We are getting used to a new show time and a new show here. You're listening to Nerd Alert at 90.5 KCSU Fort Collins. I'm DJ Goose, and I'm here with my co-host.
1: DJ L, what's up, guys?
0: Yes, what is up? So you just heard Deck Wine by Marietta. Before that, Summer's Over by Jordana and TV Girl, which very fitting considering that we just started the school year.
1: So sad, but I'm actually looking forward to it myself. I don't know about you, GJ Goose.
0: Yes, new year, new classes. It's going to be an awesome semester for me. I'm excited.
1: Yeah, it's going to be good. What else? I think we had two more songs, yeah. We had Your Graduation by Modern Baseball and Beautifully Unconventional by Wolf Alice. We got there in the end. It's a good little lineup we got, DJ Goose. I guess on this break, we were kind of talking off air. And, you know, you and I, DJ Goose, we both went to some concerts this summer, which was super fun.
0: Yes, we did. DJ L, what did you see this summer?
1: I actually got to see AC/DC as part of KCSU's coverage of that. And I wrote an article that's on our website, and it was a cool experience. We went to a setup day, and then we went to the actual concert. And shout out to Casey Flanagan, who's our music director for KCSU this year. What? I went with her. It was a blast. We had a lot of fun. So.
0: Yeah, that sounds super awesome. So yeah. From what I understand, there is an article on the KCSUFM.com website.
1: There is. It's been published there for a little bit, but you can go check it out if you want, DJ Goose. I mean, we had a lot of cool insights on the concert. So, yeah, that's what I did. But you as well, DJ Goose, what did you go see this summer?
0: Well, I saw Dave Matthews actually last weekend at Fiddler's Green in Denver.
1: Oh, that's a good one.
0: That was such an incredible experience. They all have mad chops. Holy cow. That was a wicked concert.
1: That's awesome.
0: Such a cool experience. I went with my mom, who is like a huge, huge Dave fan. I think that was maybe her seventh time seeing them live.
1: Seven times?
0: It was crazy.
1: Wow.
0: Yeah.
1: Was that your first time seeing him?
0: That was my first time.
1: Nice. And yeah. I quote, crazy chops.
0: Crazy chops. Yeah, that was a wicked concert.
1: That's awesome. I guess there was a little bit more than that, though. I guess this is earlier in the summer that you saw another concert, too. What else did you see?
0: Let's see. Back right after the semester ended, I saw day three of Kilby Block Party out in Salt Lake City. Nice. That was also pretty wicked.
1: Nice. I've only been to Salt Lake once, and I was kind of passing through there, but what venue did you go to?
0: It was at the Utah State Fairgrounds.
1: Oh, okay, cool.
0: So, yeah, and they had a couple different stages set up. So it was really awesome to just get to hop from band to band and see a bunch of cool artists crammed into one day.
1: That's sweet. That's so awesome. Man, a summer filled with music. That's pretty good.
0: Yeah. Truly. Well, do you have any concerts that you're excited to go to in the coming months?
1: Oof, if I can find time to go to them, I would say, I know Mom Jeans is playing, and we were kind of talking earlier about Midwest Emo. American Football is also playing, which nice. You also saw them over the summer too.
0: I did, at Kilby.
1: Yeah, which that's super cool. I'm pulling up the list here. I mean, Jack Johnson's another like artist that, you know, I can get down with, the little Jack Johnson. He's chill. Bruno Mars, his new album just came out after like 10 years of being absent from the music scene.
0: Oh, I haven't listened to it yet.
1: It's pretty good. There's some bangers on there. And then, yeah, I don't know. Those are kind of like there's so many concerts that are happening, I think, in the Denver area. Like, there's so many to count, but there's some good ones to look forward to. How about you, DJ Goose? What are you looking forward to?
0: Let's see. Well, I know that Burnout, which is a local band, is playing, opening for the Gringos, I believe, at the Aggie on September 12th. And I've got a ticket for that,
1: yeah,
0: so I'm super excited.
1: Yeah, love the Aggie.
0: That.
1: Support local, man. I love that. That's great.
0: Yes, we are so big on local music here at KCSU, and it's so fun to not only get to play local bands in the station, but then to go see them out and about in the community. So I'm excited for that one.
1: That's super cool. Nice.
0: Yeah. Well, speaking of Mom Jeans, that's what we've got up next here at 90.5 KCSU Fort Collins. Stay tuned for Edward 40 Hands by Mom Jeans.
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2: DJL. What's going on, guys? And another exciting thing from KCSU that actually just came in here. Punk band Die Spitz is coming to the Washington's in Fort Collins on October 9th. For a chance to see Die Spitz live, text Spitz to 970-538-5278 to enter our ticket giveaway. Again, that is S-P-I-T-Z to 970-538-5278 to see Die Spitz at Washington's on October 9th. And I'm looking forward to that, DJ Goose.
1: Me too. Yeah, thanks for that announcement, DJL.
2: Yeah.
1: Well, we just heard Edward 40 Hands by Mom Jeans. And next up, we're getting back to the music for you. We've got Hit My Head All Day by Dry Cleaning. 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

0: Fort Collins.
1: Nice.
0: I am DJ Goose. Yes, finally got it right. And I'm here with
1: DJ L. What's going on, everyone?
0: Yes, what is up? For the last hour, you've been listening to Nerd Alert, our brand new show here at 90.5 KCSU Fort Collins, where you just heard Prime Mover Unmoved by Charm School. Pretty cool song where the time signature switches between prime numbers. So
1: I didn't know that.
0: Fun and nerdy.
1: That is awesome.
0: Yeah. So
1: that's really cool.
0: If you're interested in hearing more cool music like that, we'll be here next week and all throughout the semester on Thursdays from 7 to 8 p.m. talking about the science and history of music and radio. So if that's your jam, then we can't wait for you to join us next week. Thanks for tuning in.
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Here in the production department, we work hard to make sure that every piece of audio is up to our standards. 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

Hello, hello, hello. My name is Young Greasy, and if you're here, you're listening to the Effective Full Power here on 90.5 KCSU Fort Collins, where if you're new here, I'm going to give you a quick little rundown of what we're about here with the Effective Full Power Hour. So we are here to bring you electronic and electronic dance music and adjacent styled music. We're going to talk about some things. We're going to vibe out. We're going to listen to some, as I would say, certified bangers, some light, smooth melodies, some dance hall classics, a lot of different vibes we're going to bring throughout the time, a lot of different energies, a lot of different styles. We're going to talk about what's going on in the world that is electronic and EDM music, whether that's what new artists are popping off, what new events in the area are coming up, things I've been to, or anything. If you send me, feel like sending me a message, giving me one of your stories or stories of those I've heard around me, if you ever feel free to reach out for really anything, send me any type of message, request, thing you want to hear me blabber on about until the end of time. Probably not, but I'll do it anyways. Of signed it to 970-538-5278. That's 970-538-KCSU. So yeah, this is the first show of the wonderful fall semester. So I also want to give a shout out and hope everybody's starting off their semester strong, enjoying their classes, adjusting well, or if you're just not involved with the college, just enjoying the cooling down weather. There's been rain this last couple days, even if only for like short stretches. So hope you're enjoying. My name's Young Greasy. We're going to get to the music. A lot of this show is what I would like to call like a summer recap of, combined with both my experiences, what I've seen been going on, and just cool things I think have been released over the summer, which this might stretch past because there's been a lot of summer. There's always a lot of things going on. So week by week, we're going to try to plan and cover a lot of it. So nonetheless, cool story about this one, which I'll get into after. It's a 9-minute song with Eric Prydz with Opus. So I'm just going to get to the music because that's better than me blabbing, and we're just going to get to the vibing. So I hope you enjoy. My name is, in fact, Young Greasy, and this is the Effective Full Power Hour.

0: Wow, that was a sweet sesh, dudes. Now what?
1: I'm not too sure, but we have to get this out there somehow.
0: How about KCSU?
1: Sick, but how do we get him to play our music?
2: 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Well, looks like we have to fill out a form, a description, and give them a link to download our music.
0: Nice, let's keep on rocking.
3: Hello, hello, hello. My name is Young Greasy, and we're back. Apologies for the short difficulty for this last thing. But those last songs were Stereo Lab with If You Remember, I Forget, and then Mura Mesa with Helpline. Up next, we have the actual song I was talking about, and it's a 9-minute banger, so I hope you enjoy. This takes you all the way back to the 90s, the beginning of EDM, the build, the long existing song. And this is Eric Prydz with Opus. So take a listen and we'll talk about it and some other stories afterwards. Have a great night. Keep on listening.

0: Hello, hello, hello. My name is Young Greasy, and if you're here, you're listening to the Effective Full Power here on 90.5 KCSU Fort Collins. Those last couple songs were Eric Prydz with Opus and Above and Beyond with their Ocean Lab project with Satellite. I hope you enjoyed those last couple songs. My interesting story slash cover of why these songs made it into the summer recap despite being... Like, one of them is just about coming up on 20 years old, a slightly edited and remixed version of the Ocean Lab, and one of them is about 10 years old, is... So, I was blown away, because I personally go to a lot of different EDM events, shows, whatnot. A lot of my friends, I do not. And this summer, I had the privilege of going down to a wedding down in Brazil. And in a foreign language speaking, which they all speak Portuguese, not an ounce of English to be heard. I even know some Spanish, and that was useless. And whenever the reception, the dancing part of the reception was warming up... The DJ actually used the first 3 or 4 minutes in the build of Eric Prydz's Opus to kind of set the mood, set the tone, get everybody the way it just kind of keeps building and building and gives enough time for people to get going. It was just such an interesting experience because this is a style of music I've listened to and attended dozens, probably somewhere in the 3 figures worth of events at this point, because I've been doing this for over 10 years. And to hear in one of the most foreign places you can think of for my buddy's wedding in this song, and it took me a minute and a half, 2 minutes to go, there's no way this is actually it, right? They just have to be using a part of it. And it just kept going until the beat eventually dropped. And I was like, they really just played Eric Prydz's Opus. Man, I remember I made a recording in my phone just to document the outlandish fact or outwardly, which that I felt heard a song so familiar, not even in the scripted part of bride and groom going back, picking individual songs that part. Just the opening that the DJ wanted to get it rolling, and he was like, Eric Prydz's Opus is my selection, and it just made my time. It broke my brain a little bit. It made my evening just was a wonderful start to an or wonderful part to an already incredible time. So that is why I included it. Eric Prydz's Opus, a song from 10 years ago, magically played at a wedding that I got to attend in South America. It's very cool. Really enjoyed it. Lovely time. Flawless wedding, of course. So shout out the bride and groom on that one. And the reason I chose this other one is I watched their... So for Above and Beyond, I watched their live set from EDC Vegas at the beginning of the summer whenever I was in a funk of my ears don't want to hear music. I rarely say that. It's I felt almost an overwhelmed with how much I've heard recently. And even with the amount of music I've listened to, I don't think it's ever happened. And... especially not to this kind of magnitude. It wasn't even because I didn't attend an event in a while. It was just I don't know why. I was just kind of numb for a couple-ish days. And I saw a reel on Instagram, and it was the legends dropped a track at sunset. And it was Sun in Your Eyes, which I previously played. So I picked a new one from them. And I watched their live set, and I watched Seven Lines' live set from EDC Vegas, and I remembered instantaneously why I loved it, love this music, love EDM, love the culture, the times, the vibes, going to events, the people, XYZ, and it was just boom, we're back at it. And then I went to Elements in August, Elements Music Festival over in Pennsylvania, whenever I was back visiting my family over summer break, and I had the privilege of catching them then, and it was just me and all of my, like, couple of my original festival going crew, and it was just looking at each other, just vibing to the sun going down, sun setting, like there's no tomorrow, listening to Above and Beyond. Just really cool moment. So that's why those two songs made it into my summer recap. And those two were more of a personal thing. Hope you enjoyed my ounces of storytelling. Up next, we're going to roll into some gems and jams I brought back from a lovely little event called Camp Alderwild. We have a couple messages, and then we're going to get back to the music. And I'll come back with more fun, interesting facts or thoughts or feelings or something else about music and electronic dance music and EDM. So an alternative rock artist, Toa Bird, is coming to the Marquee Theater September 19th for a chance to win tickets to see Toa Bird live. You can enter our ticket giveaway by texting Toa to 970-538-5278. Again, that is T-O-W-A to 970-538-5KCSU. Do you see Toa Bird live at the Marquee Theater in Denver, Colorado on September 19th?
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2: 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Phenomenal! I have been thinking about the sun lately, and boy, is it bright!
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0: Hello. My name is Young Greasy. And if you're still here, you're listening to the Effective Full Power Hour here on 90.5 KCSU. And punk band Die Spits is coming to Washington's in Fort Collins on October 9th. 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Again, that's SPITZ to 970-538-5278 to see Die Spits at Washington's on October 9th. I hope you're enjoying the vibes we got shifted into a little bit. As I said, definitely hit a nice little tonal change, but a couple little artists I want to touch up and talk about, and events that happened over the summer and some new release things over the great, wonderful, as I said, it felt like long summer, and it felt like there's always so much going on, but those last couple songs were Infinity and Saturna with Rewind, Ashes and Chimera with Say Nothing, and Lab Group with Dipping, and that last song was Cohen Sound with Redshift. Now, as I said before on the previous break, a couple of these songs I brought back from a wonderful place called Camp Alderwild. It's Of the Trees' festival he throws. Previously, for the last 2 years, it was in Telluride, which is about the other side of Colorado. I think it's like 7-hour drive, but one of the most beautiful places I think I've been to for a festival. A great experience overall. Musically curated from top to bottom, made the entire thing feel like attending adult summer camp. Lovely, wonderful vibe. I got to see Chimera doing a back-to-back there, and it was so good. It was just got me dance. It was one of those day party dance parties on top of the mountain, just nice vibes. Even a rainstorm that lasted like half hour couldn't ruin the mood. It was lovely. And a couple of notes about the other songs that were around it, which Lab Group, for that song specifically, Dipping, was majorly wrote per what I see shows online by Supertask, and Supertask had a 2-night performance up at the Mishawaka Amphitheater. And speaking of beautiful, lovely venues to go see a show, the Mishawaka is up there for me. I always catch myself going on and on about it to anybody that will listen to these things, recommending it to, and giving shout outs to how it's done, because it's just, if you go up the Poudre River, it's just dead set on it. If you show up early, you can go put your feet in the water until the sun goes down and the event starts. And then they have glorious, wonderful sound and a lot of good acts. And Supertask brought a very melodic, soothing set for his down-tempo night that I made it up for, which also had Infinity and Saturna were two of the openers for it. And me and the person I went to with their sparkling personality, very much like the Infinity back-to-back Saturna that opened up the show. Really enjoyed, and that song Rewind was one of the songs that I heard, that I heard during that set, and it just was like, man, what a vibe. Mishawaka truly is one of my favorite places to go see a nice show. The way that they bus you up there, you just go hang out, and you... It's almost like going to a day camp or like a night camp, because you just get bused to and from. You just get to hang out with your friends sometimes, you know. Yeah, and you just go up there. If the weather's great, you can go put your feet in some mountain water, maybe enjoy a nice meal beforehand. It's just a nice way to spend an evening. So, yeah, and I'm going to stop ranting, because we're already behind on the schedule of musical selection for the night, and we're just going to keep rolling. But up next, we'll come back to some Easy Bake, some Of the Trees, some Super Future, some Hostage Situation, some Death Pack, Mersive, Sippy, Cascade, Cranked At. A lot more to come, a lot more things to talk about. both my experience and things going on and over this summer. And we'll even touch a little bit more on the whole Camp Alderwild thing, because there's some more information I want to share about it. We're about to reach the top of the hour, which means I want to put on another song. So you're listening to 90.5 KCSU, Fort Collins. 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Hope you enjoy.
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My name is Young Greasy, and if you're here listening to the Effective Full Power out here on 90.5 KCSU Ford Collins. Those last couple songs were Of the Trees with Durin's Tower, Easy Baked with Certified, and Super Future with 3 Ecstasy. Now, as I said, going into at the end of the last break, there's a little bit more to talk about this legendary Camp Alderwild thing, which I said is hosted and is the artist-driven festival hosted by Of the Trees, which

0: All I'm saying leading up to is if you're going, you'll see me there. I'll be there, probably. All right. So, but yeah, this year he had Easy Bake, Super Future, Cohen Sound, Chimera, Saturna, a couple others, just all out there vibing, thriving. And it just had this feeling of being like, one, you got to see the lovely town of Telluride. And two, it felt like just being at an adult camp. Like, there's no better way to describe it. They really leaned into the camp. They had like camp counselors going around performing, doing things. Just a really great aesthetic and vibe. And I'm really excited to see where it goes. So shout out of the trees. If you're out there, if you're out there listening and ever hear this, you know, you got a fan over here at KCSU, and I'll gladly go back to your event. I really appreciate it. He's kind of the trees. It kind of pioneered that like real slow, but like sometimes just hits bass music. Like experimental is a term sometimes people throw around with it. Down tempo is another one. But yeah, he really is, I think, been one of the drivers of that scene, and that festival is just floating with them, or filled with them, I should say, floating. That's a really interesting way to say that. But nonetheless, yeah, it's a great time. I really enjoyed it. I'm excited for next year. I'm excited to see where it goes. It's really cool to see like an event that you catch early on, because this was only the second one, and you kind of like watch it grow, because you get to see like the infancy of something. It's just like anything, like whether you can apply the similar thing to like music acts, to art, musical artists, to like even sometimes like TV shows that like kind of grow over time to find out what they really are, they are in their later seasons. In this case, like a festival or an event. Because some of them carry on like a lot of the things like your community day does, or like your block parties, or whatever XYZ thing you can think of. They're just a very large event, and it kind of, the ones I think I enjoy the more are the ones that like kind of build an aesthetic and a character to them and just develop it over the years, instead of like hunting to be the most important or the biggest or the best. They just find who they are and just run with it. So it's really cool. I think it will probably keep going in the right direction. I'm excited to see where it goes. If you were there at Camp Alderwild in 2026 and you have something to share about it, feel free to send me a message at 970-538-5278. And this is the Effective Full Power Hour here at 90.5 KCSU. And my name is Young Greasy. And with that being said, we are just going to go get back and play some music. Up next on Cool Things We Have to Talk About are some pop-ups that happened in Denver in the last couple months. Or really like month and a half. Some of them I had the opportunity to attend. Other ones I just got to hear second person to. But they're, I would definitely put in the category of big things that happened over the summer. So, hope you enjoy. My name is Young Greasy, and this is the Effective Full Power, and we're just going to keep the vibes rolling, and I'll talk to you later.
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Hello, hello, hello. My name is Young Greasy, and if you're here, you're listening to 90.5 KCSU, and more specifically, the Effective Full Power Hour, where we're bringing in the lovely Thursday evening with a wide variety of electronic and EDM music for the night. Those last couple songs were Hostage Situation, which with Bring the Vibe, Death Pact with Back to the Shadows, Mersive with Kickback, and our last song was Sippy and Neotech with Bone Breaker. So as I said, a couple of things I wanted to talk about were some very interesting events held over the summer called pop-ups. So if you're not familiar what it is, a pop-up is, generally speaking, it's just a last-minute, like maybe a couple days before, sometimes even day of, an artist just posts on something, word gets out, however they feel like, and it's just like, hey, I'm going to be here, I'm going to drop some jams, I'm going to leave. And sometimes they're non-traditional places, sometimes they're just shows on and at a weird time, middle of the day, whatever it is. The examples I'm getting into for this were Mersive and Death Pact both did pop-ups within the last like two months, maybe even a little sooner. And they're oftentimes like, they can be pretty cool, like an insight into like what is coming for this artist, because a lot of times they'll use the, and from what I've seen, they'll use some, which granted, sometimes they'll just do them just for funsies or whatever they feel like. But sometimes they'll do it for a purpose, which both of these, Mersives and Death Pact, were album related. Death Pact dropped his new From Darkness Becomes Light album, which is like a 24 song masterpiece, in my opinion. I love the album, great album. But they, because as I've previously spoke on in previous semesters, Death Pact is this unknown entity of multiple people. It's a really cool artistic thing, in my opinion. But they dropped an album, and they played a set up until like midnight, just about, and that's whenever the time they dropped the album online, and then that was the end of their set, and then it was like boom, just like out to the public. So, and it happened down in Denver in essentially a warehouse space where they usually do organization called Club Studio Time will host events there every so often, which are also just essentially just free pop-ups. So that was pretty cool. And then I only heard about that one through secondhand, didn't have the opportunity to go myself, but heard it was a lovely, great time. And then at this, weirdly enough, at this like pickleball event center court called Mood Swings down in Denver, Mersive held a pop-up. No one didn't really say anything of like why, what it is. Just like, hey, I'm hosting a pop-up, RSVP, see you guys there. Brought a couple openers, pretty good, including Liquid Smoke, which is the liquid drum and bass alter ego of Smokeland, which is another Denverite, as they call them. And it was just a cool thing, and they're like, oh, by the way, this is an album party. I'm releasing my next album coming up soon, and this is a lot like a preview, I'm assuming, of a lot of what it is. And he also did this really cool thing of he dropped a test pressing of the album just to go pick up in a couple record stores across the country, like a couple big hitters, like New York, I think it was, LA, but Denver was one of them. I, once again, unfortunately, could not go find the album. I had things to do, but it's a really cool concept. I cannot say high enough things about the concept of like pop-up, because it's just kind of like being for the people. And in a space like EDM and dance music, where it's supposed to just be all welcoming, and you're just lowering the bar of entry into what anybody can get to, as long as you just
hear about it or follow the artist. It's pretty much your only thing. You just have to hear about it, and then you can just show up. So I think it's a really cool concept. I really enjoyed it. And yeah, we have some more vibes, some more jams. Up next, we have what I probably would have called one of the most unlikely collabs, now leading into like a side gig in Cascade, the legendary house DJ originally out of Chicago, is now allegedly, I have to say allegedly because like allegedly making bass music, and the world is losing its mind over it. Not actually the world, but a lot of the internet trolls are definitely out like, oh my god, I can't believe, did we lose Cascade forever? And blah blah blah. It's like, he's been doing it for like years and years. Let him branch out a little bit. But he made a song with Crankdown. We'll play that after the next break. So I hope you enjoy. My name is Young Greasy, and this is the Effective Full Power Hour.

0: Hello. My name is Young Greasy, and if you're here, you're listening to the Effective Full Power Hour here on 90.5 KCSU Fort Collins. I hope you enjoyed the show. An alternative rock artist, Toa Bird, is coming to the Marquee Theater September 19th. For a chance to see Toa Bird live, you can enter our ticket giveaway by texting TOA to 970-538-5278. Again, that is TOWA to 970-538-KCSU to see Toa Bird live at the Marquee Theater in Denver, Colorado on September 19th. Woo. Yeah, so as I said, leading into the last musical section, or at the end of the last break, our rant, speak, whatever you want to talk about, Cascade making bass music. What a surprise. And that song was Cascade and Cranked Out with A Little Bit. After that was YDG with Heart on Fire. And that last song was Trivecta and Cappuccino with All in Focus. All of these songs were released at some point over the summer. Which I would say the Heart on Fire went a little bit more into almost like a rhythm for YDG than he tend to have do over the last little bit. Trivecta and Cappuccino made a lot more of that like funky bass that like wonky as they described it. With the new collab with Cappuccino. So the thing that all three songs have is really just artists just expanding, even inside of a genre that is EDM and electronic dance music, of course. But inside of that genre, there is so many like nuances, areas, and things that sound entirely different. Like it's might say like, oh, it's a genre or. But it's really like a universe you can think of, like just so expanding out to one more step or expanding out to another star, however you want to think about it, exploring the galaxy that is the all filled with electronic dance. So shout out to them for getting outside their comfort zone. I'm always for it, even if I like an artist and I don't personally like, I'll be like, oh, that's not my favorite song or whatever. I'm just an individual at the end of the day. Like, I can come on here and talk about music, but like, I'm just a person and I am all for people expanding, people trying new things, because like, for as many times I'll be like, personally, as I said, I don't like or like, oh, that's not like my favorite. It's like there are times where someone expands outside of there and I'm like, ooh, that is it. They found something here, which I really liked all those songs. So like, don't get me twisted. I'm not down putting any of that. I really try not to put down, you know, because creativity, expansion, driving new areas in or flying the spaceship, controlling where you're going in the universe of electronic dance music, there's a lot of different corners you're going to. So I really hope it keeps expanding. There's a lot more sounds to make. There's a lot more sounds that have never been heard. And the entry point of making the sounds in this scene is pretty low, and it's pretty cool. So you never know where you're going to hear the next banger of whatever genre it is. In this case, you got dubstep bangers coming out from Cascade, so I never would have thought that. I especially, you know, as a man that once upon a time listened to his Christmas album a couple times over the holidays, and I would never thought that, man, this man's gonna make absolute dubstep slappers next. Like, it just wasn't in my bingo card. So things that happened in the summer of 2026, that's all I gotta say. And we definitely got more, because we got the follow-up to a song that also came out like 10 years ago coming up. We got a really cool back-to-back, and new to me as artist I got to see for the first time over the summer, and that's going to be the last little bit, and then I'll send you off into the evening, and I'll see you again later, probably not next week, got a wedding to attend, but we'll be back. We got a whole semester, a lot of weeks, a lot of music, a lot of things to talk about, a lot of ranting to do. And I hope you enjoy it. 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
1: You made me feel different.

Hello, hello, hello. My name is Young Greasy, and this is going to be the last, this is the end of the Effective Full Power Hour. I hope you really enjoyed. Those last couple of songs were Jackal and Hyde with Glitter, Hostage Situation with Jasmine, and that last song was Seven Lines and Kill the Noises, new single I Need. As I said, that was a follow-up to his one they previously made, which I want to say it's all like eight-ish years ago. So those two have worked together on a couple of different songs. It's always a phenomenal thing to hear. As I said, over the summer, I had the fortunate thing of seeing Jackal and Hyde again up in Shambhala, the music festival. And for those of you who don't know, Hostage Situation, who is a local to the Colorado scene, or local group to the Colorado scene, if I'm not mistaken, believe out of Denver, they will be performing at the Aggie Theater on Friday. So I hope to see you there. I'll be there. So enjoying and dancing along to their wide range of music. They're typically more rhythm, from my understanding, but they've been releasing a lot more variety as well, as I was talking about on the last break. So really enjoyed We're Gone, and the song I'll leave with you off into the night is a Cascade song on his more house variety, and I hope to tune in again next time I'm here. Thursdays 9 to 11 p.m. I hope you enjoy and listen to KCSU. Check out some other shows, not just mine. Get some variety in there, and let me know what your favorite one is. As always, shoot a message to 970-538-5278. Tell me some thoughts. Tell me what you want more of, what you want less of, anything really. So have a great night. I'll be back soon. Bye.

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2: 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I'm Georgios Athanasiou, your news director.
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3: And with that, we'll get started with campus news. Hello, I'm Robert Sides, bringing you Colorado State University news. Our first story is an addition to the Trial Gardens is planned to be added later in the fall. The addition is a new herb garden plant gifted to the CSU from Julie and Barney Feinblum. The couple is involved in organic food, with Barney Feinblum once being the CEO of Celestial Seasonings based in Boulder. The new Julie and Barney Feinblum herb garden is planned to be planted near the current Flower Trial Gardens located near the Colorado State University Center of the Arts. The area where the herb garden is planned to be is currently occupied by mulch beds. The project broke ground this past April with plans to plant the first herbs in May and to complete the project later that summer. However, labor shortages and wet weather conditions in the spring delayed the project. As of September, the first of the herbs are yet to be planted. Julie and Barney Feinblum gifted the herb garden to CSU to allow the university to experiment with foundational herbs and allow students to see and study them. Barney Feinblum said, quote, "You don't change the world when you're my age. You do it when you're a young person just out of college, when you have energy and enthusiasm and want to make the world a better place. That's why this herb garden will be a living classroom for students," end quote. While the project is currently delayed, the herb garden is expected to be finished later this year. Contributions to this story come from CSU Source, the Fort Collins Coloradoan, and Rocky Mountain PBS. Our last story is that CSU students and faculty will have their access to LinkedIn Learning lost on September 24th. LinkedIn Learning is LinkedIn's space to deliver online course content. CSU's university-wide access to LinkedIn Learning started in 2023. The Office of the Provost and Executive Vice President decided to not renew CSU's access to LinkedIn Learning. The university cites budget restrictions and decreasing usage of the program. Current usage of LinkedIn Learning at CSU is about 75% of its usage when the program launched in 2023. Only about 1 in 10 students have accessed or taken a LinkedIn Learning course in the 2025-2026 academic year. CSU explored the option of renewing their LinkedIn Learning license for the fall 2026 semester, but decided to not renew due to the requirement of renewing through the spring 2027 semester as well. LinkedIn is allowing CSU students to download their learning data and transfer their progress to a personal account before CSU's license expires. Although CSU's license to LinkedIn Learning is about to expire, other services in Fort Collins, such as Pooter Libraries, continue to offer access to the program. Contributions for this story come from CSU Source. That concludes campus news. Up next is Georgios with your local news report.
2: Hello, I'm Georgios Athanasiou, now for your local news report. For our first local news story, an update to a story previously covered on the RMR. The man who was killed by a Chevrolet pickup truck during the Tour de France car accident on Saturday morning has been identified. The coroner's office identified Joshua Douglas, age 33, of Denver, as the person who was killed in the car accident. Fort Collins police said Douglas was killed and seven other people were injured when a truck hit multiple people on a sidewalk in the 100 block of West Mountain Avenue just before 11:45 a.m. during the Tour de Fat bicycle parade. In an update on Tuesday, police said six people, including Douglas and the pickup driver, were taken by ambulance to the hospital. Three of them had serious injuries and two of them had minor injuries. Two people were treated on the scene for minor injuries or sought medical treatment afterwards. Fort Collins Police Corporal Brandon Barnes had this to say, quote, "Everything that we have to the investigation to this point leads us to believe that this was not an intentional act," end quote. On Tuesday, police said that while some of the people were injured while were participating in the Tour de Fat, there's no indication that the crash was connected to the event. Investigators are still interviewing witnesses and looking at factors that led up to the crash. Fort Collins Police Services Chief Jeff Svoboda shared a video statement on the agency's social media pages the night of August 31st, asking for any additional witnesses to the crash to come forward. Svoboda asked anyone who witnessed the crash and who has not yet spoken with the police to call 970-221-6540 and share what they saw. This is an ongoing story and investigation, and updates will be provided as they come. But for now, contributions for the story comes from 9 News and the Coloradoan. A Fort Collins birth center owner and midwife arrested after newborn distress call. The owner of the birth center and one of its midwives are facing multiple criminal charges following an investigation into a distressed newborn delivered at the facility. Fort Collins police arrested Tender Gives Birth and Wellness Center owner Altha Herdlichik and midwife Brecklyn Abels. Both women face charges of tampering with evidence and attempting to influence a public servant, according to police. Herdlichik also faces charges of forgery. The facility is located along Timberline Road in Fort Collins and opened in 2020. The center describes itself as an alternative to hospital deliveries for pregnant women. Police said their investigation began in February after officers responded to a 911 call about a distressed newborn who had been delivered at Tender Gifts. Investigators later uncovered a similar incident from 2025, according to police. The woman's arrest came as the Colorado Department of Regulatory Agencies conducts its own investigation, according to information obtained by 9 News. The criminal investigation and regulatory review follows concerns raised after the February murder.

data as the 2026 meteorological summer ended Tuesday. The 9 News weather impact team said Denver, Boulder, and Limon also ranked among their warmest summers on record. This comes after Fort Collins recorded 4 days with over 100 degrees or more this summer, with 2 happening in July and 2 happening in August. The city broke the record for the hottest day on August 2nd, when the city reached 102 degrees. Contributions for this story comes from 9 News and the Coloradoan. That will do it for local news. Coming up after the break, Robert will give you a rundown of this weekend's events in Fort Collins.

Hi, and welcome back from the break. I'm Robert, bringing you life and events for this week in Fort Collins. Our first event is the opening of the Colorado Community Threads exhibit at the Avenir Museum of Design and Merchandising tonight at 5:30 p.m. The exhibit features local artists reflecting on Colorado's land and its peoples throughout its history as the state turns 150 years old. People of all ages are invited to join. Our last event is a Make and Mend Open Studio at the Avenir Museum of Design and Merchandising on Saturday between 10 a.m. and 3 p.m. The event is an open house where people can patch, repair, or upcycle old clothes using textiles. People of all ages are invited to join. That concludes Life and Events. After the break is National News with Georgios.

Hello and welcome back. I'm Georgios Athanasiou, now for your national news report. For our first national news story, Colorado ozone's pollution costs lives, health, and hundreds of millions of dollars, new studies finds. This summer ranked among the worst ozone seasons Colorado has seen in recent years, and a new health impact study shows the toll goes far beyond wildfire smoke, according to clean air advocates. Preliminary data show that the Denver metro area and North Front region experienced more than 60 days this year when the ozone pollution spiked to harmful levels, with more high ozone days expected in September, according to a press release from the Colorado Public Interest Resource Group Foundation and the American Lung Association and the Regional Air Quality Council. The Regional Air Quality Council commissioned a study examining the years 2020 through 2024 using air quality data collected by the state along the Front Range to determine the health and economic impact of ozone levels exceeding federal standards. The study found that if the region had stayed within federal ozone standards during that five-year span, Colorado could have avoided 120 asthma-related emergency room visits, 390 respiratory hospitalizations, more than 35,000 missed school days linked to asthma, and 170 non-accidental deaths. The report estimated the associated cost savings at between $211 and $580 million. Advocates emphasize that while wildfire smoke often draws the attention, much of the region's ozone pollution comes from everyday activities. Contributions for this story comes from 9 News Denver. One person was killed and two people were injured.

in a shooting in Denver's Park Hill neighborhood on Wednesday morning. The Denver Police Department, DPD for short, said it was investigating a shooting in the 2000 block of North Street near East Mountain View Boulevard and Monaco Street Parkway. DPD said at 10:18 a.m. Wednesday that there are three victims were found and taken to the hospital with unknown injuries. In an update Wednesday afternoon, police said one of the victims, a man, had died. The other two, including a minor, are expected to survive. Police said it appears the shooting was a family-related incident and added that there's no public safety threat. The shooting investigation was near the Denver School of Arts, where there was a secure perimeter. The nearby Odyssey School for Denver had some extra security, and Denver Public Schools said it expected a normal day inside the building. Police said investigators are working to develop suspect information. Anyone with information is asked to contact Crime Stoppers at 720-913-7867. Contributions for the story comes from 9 News. Finally, for national news, the USS Abraham Lincoln aircraft carrier arrived Wednesday at a port in eastern Thailand, where thousands of U.S. sailors and Marines are disembarking for the first time in more than 280 days after a record-setting deployment in the Middle East. The Lincoln is in Thailand for a 4-day rest and relaxation stop on its way home to San Diego after spending weeks in the headlines as the lengthy development raised concerns about supply shortages and the effect on the sailors' mental health. About 5,000 sailors and Marines are expected to hit the streets of Pattaya, a nearby coastal city resort city that is one of the most popular tourist destinations in Thailand. Each service member will get 3 Liberty Days and 1 day of duty aboard the ship, a U.S. military official said. Upon the Lincoln's arrival in the morning, service members could see working aboard the deck just right before disembarkation. Officials in Pattaya, where international tourist arrivals have dropped because of travel disruptions and soaring fuel prices stemming from the conflict in the Middle East, says the visit is expected to inject $3 million into the local economy. Contributions for this story comes from NBC News. That is all for national news. Coming up after the break is KCSU Sports Directors John Boo and Devin M. Serpasic with their CSU Sports Report. 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

0: How's it going, Ram fans? Welcome to this week's Rocky Mountain Review of CSU Sports. I'm John Vu, joined alongside Devin Imserpasic, the sports directors here at KSU, and a lot is coming your way this week in Ram country. From volleyball going on its first road trip of the season, or football hosting the Border War matchup this weekend in Jim Moore's first game at CSU head coach. All that in here at KCSU 90.5 FM.
1: Football gears up this week as they approach a new chapter and new era for the program. This Saturday will mark not only the first game in the Jim Mora era, but the first game in the Pac-12 for the Green and Gold. The game will be at 4 p.m. as the Rams will take on the Wyoming Cowboys, an opponent that Ram country are oh so familiar with. Despite the schedule being set, the QB1 position is not, as Coach Mora has yet to name a starter for Saturday's fair. It seems, though, as if the QB duel is between Haas Haney or Kasan Farrar, but yet Mora not giving any indication on who the Rams are going with into week one.
0: On the other side of campus, volleyball has been quite busy as they started their season off this last weekend as they took on the UC Davis Aggies, where they won in sweeping fashion 3-0 on Friday. While the Rams started 1-0, they got quite the opponent that followed as they host the number 11th ranked SMU Mustangs, and despite the valiant effort, CSU fell 1-3 to start the opening weekend 1-1. The Rams would quickly turn around as they faced their in-state rival in the UNC Bears this last Tuesday, a team that they haven't beaten since 2019. That would all change as CSU would beat the Bears in convincing fashion 3-1 to break the winning drought.
1: CSU soccer was also busy on the pitch as they faced the South Carolina Gamecocks this last Sunday, and while it was a tight bout, it was the Gamecocks that had the edge over the Rams with a final score of 1-0. With the loss, the Rams now fall to 1-3 on the season. However, they have a chance to redeem themselves tonight as they'll face the number 14-ranked BYU Cougars on the road, with the hopes of bouncing back in their off-conference season. Along with their fare against BYU, they're set to face Utah Tech this Sunday on the road.
0: And to round it out, CSU Cross Country will open their fall season this week with the Wyoming Invitational on Friday, with the hopes of starting their first season in the Pac-12 with great success. That'll wrap it up for this week's Rocky Mountain Review. Make sure you stay tuned into Ramblers on Mondays from 7 to 9 for more CSU athletic coverage. CSU has and always will bring you sports.

0: Hello, I'm Georgios Athanasiou with your Fort Collins weather report. Today, Thursday reached a high of 91 degrees. Tonight will be mostly clear with a low around 60 degrees. Friday will be sunny with a high near 91 degrees. Friday night will be mostly clear with a low around 63 degrees. Saturday, game day for CSU football, sees a 20% of showers and thunderstorms in the afternoon, but will be mostly sunny with a high near 92 degrees. Kickoff temperature is expected to be around 88 to 90 degrees. Saturday night will be mostly cloudy with a low around 64 degrees. Sunday has a slight chance of showers and thunderstorms in the afternoon, but will be mostly sunny with a high near 88 degrees. Sunday night has a chance of showers and thunderstorms before midnight and a chance of showers after midnight, but will be mostly cloudy with a low around 63 degrees. Monday, Labor Day, has a chance of showers and thunderstorms afternoon, but will be partly sunny with a high near 87 degrees. Monday night has a chance of shower and thunderstorms, but will be mostly cloudy with a low around 61 degrees. Tuesday will have a slight chance of thunderstorms and will be mostly sunny with a high around 86 degrees. All updates for weather come from the National Weather Service. And that is all for today. We would like to thank Damian Castiel for our amazing theme music. We would also like to thank the rest of the staff here at KCSU and Rocky Mountain Student Media. 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
1: Finally, we couldn't do this without you, dear viewer. 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

0: Hello, my name is Evie Wright, and I am joined today by the Crane Wives. If you guys would like to introduce yourselves.
1: Hi, my name is Emily. I sing and I play guitar in the band.
2: My name is Kate, and I also sing and play guitar. And Emily and I both write songs as well.
3: I'm Dan. I play drums and sing a third harmony.
4: And my name is Ben, and I play bass.
0: Awesome. Well, we are so happy to have you guys here. And you guys are about to start the third act of your tour, which will include 4 Colorado dates. We are very, very lucky. And the last leg included 2 Colorado dates. The upcoming ones are August 5th, 7th, 8th, and 10th. Why did you guys decide to break your tour down into 3 parts?
4: For a long time, our dear Emily has done the artwork for our tours and everything. And she's been working on a solo album, which is very exciting. But it didn't leave her a lot of time to do the artwork for the Crane Wives tour because they kind of overlap, unfortunately. But fortunately, we were able to hire Field Sparrow Studios, which is a local artist to us here in Grand Rapids. And we were talking with her and we said, oh, we got these kind of 3 tours going and trying to think of some good artwork that she could use to promote our shows. She said, well, it sounds like you're kind of working in 3 legs here. Like maybe there's a triptych we can do where there's this poster artwork that tells a story. So she came up with this story with this little fox creature on our posters. And yeah, act 1, act 2, act 3, 3 different acts, 1 little story, kind of like a 3-panel comic strip. And that's how it all panned out. And you can get those posters at the shows, but they do sell out quickly.
0: With your upcoming show dates, you are visiting Crested Butte, obviously FOCO, where we're located, Colorado Springs and Dillon, but you also travel to Grand Junction and Boulder in June. Are any of those locations, are you particularly fond of or looking forward to playing?
1: We've got a great relationship with Colorado. Even before we had what we like to call like our viral moment over the pandemic, where a lot of people found our music online, we had like a pretty small and dedicated following in the Fort Collins area, in the Denver area, the Boulder area. So we do have a lot of friends from that era of touring that are still, you know, coming out to shows and supporting us. And so like those places are super special to us.
0: You guys have toured a lot over the last couple years. What has been your favorite part of touring?
1: Ooh, that's a hard question. I think that for me, I really like being able to get like dip a toe into all the local communities that exist around the US, because I think Michigan is a pretty unique environment for music just because we are a peninsula. So we do miss a lot of touring acts because a lot of times, you know, skip the state altogether. And so it's nice to be able to kind of experience what other places experience with touring acts, especially bigger cities or more diverse cities. It's, you know, really exciting to experience something new.
2: You know, we've been doing this for 16 years and we started when we were really young. I hadn't even graduated college by the time that we started the Crane Wives. And so we started out doing like a lot of open mics and breweries and that kind of thing. And then a few years in, we got really serious and Emily and I quit our jobs so that we could all travel full time together. And we did a few tours, including one out to Colorado in like 2014, 2015. And I will say Colorado has always been very kind to us. I think there's a lot of appreciation for like roots music and music that has instruments, which you think most music has instruments, but in this world, like a lot of it is digital, which is not to throw shade on the way that other music is made, but like when there's people playing instruments, it's a different thing. And so we would go out to Colorado and Colorado actually would receive us. And it was one of the places that I remember going on tour and just feeling like we can do this, because we'd go to a lot of other places like, you know, Nebraska, Missouri, and we wouldn't always be received in the same way. Or I should say, like, there was no one really there to receive us always. We'd go to like a bar and there'd be a couple of people. And it's just really hard to make a name for yourself when you're touring the country that way and just like booking shows where no one's ever heard of you before. So it was a long, arduous process of trying to make a name for ourselves in the 2015, 2016 era. And so in the last couple of years, the thing that I enjoy the most is going to shows and having people be there and seeing the fans and hearing them scream the word so loud that it's like, you know, we watch the videos of our Instagram stories and it's like, how can they even hear what we're doing? They're like, they're performing with us. They are singing at the top of their lungs. And a lot of people will like dress up as characters from different fandoms that they found us through, and or the characters in our artwork by our album artist, Rebecca Green. And it's just insanely different to go out there and play, whether there's like 400 people or sometimes these crowds. We did the Chautauqua Auditorium in Boulder, and that was like 1,500 people in a seated room. And I think at that venue in particular, they're used to like quieter shows. And so the first half of the show was like a theater listening room type show. And then the last few songs, the fans started like going feral and they just kind of like started bleeding out of their seats into the aisles. And then it was like not a mosh pit or anything, but like there were several dozens of people pressed up against the stage and listening to us play. And it's like this high energy crowd that will not be contained. And somehow they're also just so polite and kind. So that mix of earnest and eager and fun and vivacious, but also just really kind and polite, is we couldn't be luckier.
1: We also really like eating the food from different places. Over the years, we've tended to remember tours based on what meals we ate on tour. So yeah, y'all got good food out there. Let us know where it is.
0: Well, this does kind of lead into the next question of, do you have any really particularly memorable stories of either touristy places that you visited or just experiences while you've been on the road over these last couple of years?
3: I'll just say, you know, in particular, driving out to where you all are, I think Michigan's one of the most beautiful places on the earth, but there's a lot of beautiful nature out there. And some of the biggest memories for me recently of Colorado have just been the drives, like literally. You know, we do so much driving to make it to the fans. And when you're, you know, somewhere and you just round a corner and suddenly it's the most gorgeous mountainscape you've ever seen with rivers. And it's very inspiring. We don't get a ton of time to actually create music on the road. It's way more about just performing. And we have set list of stuff that we're going to rock. But I always come away from Colorado inspired, and like, so many of my memories are the nature, you know, that we see on top of the fans, just like repeating what Emily and Kate said, the fans are the best part. And looking out into the, I just have so many memories of individual people or groups of people that I can see from the stage that are having a beautiful time and having like a connective experience to the music. Sorry if that makes anybody self-conscious out there, but every once in a while we can see you. And it's just amazing to see people reacting to the music and whatnot. But yeah, I'll toss one in for the nature.
1: I was just going to say, in terms of memorable tourist spots, I think that this era of Crane Wives has been less about hitting like the gimmicky spots, but we did get to go to a place called Pioneer Town in California a few years ago, which was a little town that was used as a set for Western movies back in the day. And it felt like walking around a movie set the whole day. It was weird, way out in the desert. We get really cool experiences like that as we travel. And it's becoming less and less as we're moving into larger venues, but those spots are always like really fun and different.
2: I also think that depending on your definition of touristy, we do get a lot of inspired, semi-spontaneous nature moments. In the past couple of years, it's kind of hard to like count them because there's been so many. But I remember one time in fall of 2023, I think, we were in California and it was our first ever California tour. And we got to San Diego and we were like driving from one venue to another. And we just rolled up to the beach for like a little 30-minute break from driving before we got to the venue. And the moment we rolled up, there were a bunch of dolphins out in the water, just jumping out of the waves. I mean, I guess they were cresting. They weren't jumping, but you know, we're from Michigan, so dolphin sightings are, you gotta pay for those. And we get to do a lot of stuff like that. On this last tour, we revisited this place called Castle Crags. It's somewhere in the Pacific Northwest, Northern California region. It's just this phenomenal place where you park your car. I mean, you have to wind through some dangerous roads in the trees and the mountains, but you park your car and then you walk 15 minutes. And then in the trails through these beautiful trees, and then this clearing kind of opens up and you can see the big craggy mountains up ahead. And then to your right is the mountain peak. And it's just like this incredible vista. The first time we went there was on the recommendation of our opener friend on that tour, Anna Moss. And we didn't really know what we were expecting. So it's just, we were like, Anna suggested this, let's go see this. And it was fall in the golden hour. So it was just the most beautiful thing we'd ever seen. Those moments are really special on tour, because usually our experience of being a band on tour is kind of like wake up at the hotel, try to get breakfast, maybe a workout, shower, get in the van, drive many hours, get to the venue, do your warm up, your sound check, have dinner, perform, go to the hotel. So unless it's an off day, we don't really have too much time to like do human activities apart from working human activities.
3: I will also toss out there, I know this is the long answer to the question, but we just got to go to the UK last fall. And I feel like everything happens so fast and we're doing so much touring that sometimes it all becomes one blur and I forget to be like, how crazy is it that we got to tour the UK last fall? And that entire experience was a tourist experience for us. And we started in London and then we went north. So like as we went north, the accents changed and the scenery changed. And we stopped at this gas station that was essentially like a farmer's market. It just was a totally different way of living and a totally different way of being on the road. And that whole experience was very surreal. And there are just times when I have to pinch myself a little bit because of what, you know, both Kate and Emily were alluding to earlier about how long we played to random pizza places and burrito shops in middle America, you know, to 20 people. And then suddenly we have the ability to tour the UK last fall, which was just nuts.
0: Those are all so fun stories. In kind of the same vein, since you guys are very well traveled at this point, have hit a lot of cities and states, like at least once or twice, as well as in the UK. Do you have any like dream venues or destinations that you want to go to?
1: I mean, we're talking big dreams. It would be amazing to play Red Rocks at some point in the future.
2: Yeah, Emily, I'm also thinking of your desire to play that. What is that festival in?
1: Oh, the Korea? DMZ Fest in Korea. It's that's a huge dream. But yeah, there's this peace festival that's held at the demilitarized zone in between North and South Korea. I got to go a few years ago and see some amazing acts there, international acts from all over the world. And yeah, what a crazy cool thing to get to do. I would love to do that.
4: For me, yeah. We already played. One of my dreams was to play Lee Von Helm's studio in Woodstock, New York. I'm a big fan of the band, and Lee Von Helm started a music venue there, and we got to play that one already. So I'm feeling pretty good about that.
1: Zito's already accomplished his dreams.
3: I grew up 2 miles from a big amphitheater. Some might know it as DTE Energy Music Theater, but it's called Pine Knob. It used to be called Pine Knob, and it regained its title in the last few years. That's always been just like kind of a dream of mine to go back and be able to play Pine Knob, because it would be like I would be playing for my teenage self or something. So just tossing that one in there.
2: As far as dreams go, it's interesting because in this group, there was an opportunity to play the DMZ Fest in South Korea or in Korea, like Emily's saying, we would have a real concrete conversation about that and try to figure out like how are we going to make that happen. And you know, this is an opportunity for us. Emily wants to do this, I want Emily to be able to do that, etc. But what I have kind of found in our career as musicians is that the world will always try to encourage you to grow and be bigger and get more and do more and play to more people at bigger places that are farther away. And there's a lot about that that's really exciting. But to be honest, we have done a lot of what we wanted to do. And when we, you know, when we had our like viral moments that allowed us to have this type of fan base, our goal was let's go out and play to the fans where they're listening to us. And, you know, we had our data and it's like, here are all the different cities that people are streaming our music in. Let's try to get to these cities. And we really have done that. And I am sort of finding that there's kind of diminishing returns on bigness. Obviously, we're really privileged and we love what we get to do. But for me personally, I love like an 800 person crowd and even smaller. And when I think about playing to an arena, I'm like, we could try that. We could see how it feels, but that's not my personal goal. I don't really want to be on TV. You know, I'd love if we could get some like songs and cool films. That'd be really awesome. Or there's a couple different venues in the United States and festivals that are really cool. Like I'd love to play Girls Just Want a Weekend, the festival that Brandi Carlile puts on, which is just like a lot of women and awesome groups. There's this venue in Tennessee called The Caverns, which is really cool. That'd be a cool one to do. But yeah, I think it's more just at this point, like dialing in what we're already doing and doing more of that and making some more albums at some point, hopefully.
0: You guys had talked a lot about your connection with your fans, and obviously a lot of that sudden traction in your guys' careers came from people online making edits, animatics, animations. What are your thoughts of that? And do you have any pieces created by your fans that really stand out to you?
4: I'm for it. That's my thought. We owe everything to that. It was, yeah, our fandom really made our careers, like made our lives feasible like this. It's awesome. Pieces that stand out, I mean, man, there's so many of them, but just the amount of talent that these fans have, it's amazing just to see. We're talking like a full 4-minute animation. Emily can speak to how hard that is. Like, that's amazing.
1: And to do it for passion, for joy, because you like it, not because it earns you money or because you have to. Like, our fans are the best. They are, like Zito said, super creative, but they're also like super deep feeling. And I don't even want to say former fandom kid, but like as somebody who grew up in the depths of fandom, it is really kind of healing to see these people find each other out in the crowds of our shows and to be able to connect with music that was pretty much written for them. It kind of feels like we've been writing this music looking for the right people, and it's finally resonating with them, and it we just feel so lucky.
3: Yeah, the creativity of our fans is a whole expansive world unto itself. We get gifts, which is just, you know, even just that statement is amazing. We always get gifts from the crowd, and we've had effort that would go into something like an animation also gets put into stuff like someone made this giant painting last time that said like the world you've created. And it was like all these different images from the artwork and imagery from the songs. The gifts go from big and in-depth pieces of art like that, all the way down to like these little bracelets. We always are sorting through a million tiny bracelets that are made about our music and, you know, plushies and all sorts of wild stuff. Someone gave us this fake crow recently, and they like tried to pass up this crow, and this poor security guard looked at the crow like wondering if it was an actual taxidermied crow and looked so grossed out, and we were like, yes, give us the crow. So it's really amazing what they can create, and that's been one of the most rewarding parts of having fans like this, is just seeing how our art reflects out into their art.
1: It's like one of the biggest compliments, I think, as somebody who creates, to see other people taking a tiny thing that you've made and then making it bigger and making it different and making it their own. Just such a huge compliment.
0: I also want to give you guys some time to talk about your solo albums. I know that two of you are working on some, if you want to talk a little bit about it.
3: Well, I got to collaborate with some dear friends and make a solo album recently. It's called Ache in the Blooming, and it came out at the end of May, early June. And that's been just really fun. It was a piece together over a really long time. So it's been really rewarding and wonderful to see people listening to that. That's one of the beautiful things, too, about what's happening with the Crane Wives is that, you know, the first time I released a solo album, the listenership was just, you know, friends and family. And there was probably 100 monthly listeners of people who I knew. And now it's just so wild. Like I just saw today that my solo album has at least 10 listeners from Ireland. We were at a Crane Wives show on stage, I believe 2 tours ago. And someone came up to me and said, I'm from Sri Lanka and I love your music. Like I love your solo music. It's very peaceful to me. And my mother brings me to America once a year, and we planned our trip this year around trying to see the Crane Wives. And I'm just like, what is this world? You know? So It's a wonderful thing because everybody in our group, everybody in our crew are really prolific artists. Even the members of our crew have records that are constantly coming out. And I think being prolific is a really helpful thing for my artistic process. Just be putting out tons of stuff under different projects. And my solo album, Ache in the Blooming, was really special and meaningful for me to be able to release and perform with some friends. And I've got some live footage stuff that's coming out soon of what it was like when we put a band together to perform it. And that's been really fun. All the while this year, Emily has her solo record coming out under her project Lee Emmy. And that's actually in the middle of its release cycle. It's happening now if you want to take it from there.
1: Yeah, we're right in the thick of it right now, actually. Yeah, I'm releasing a record in October, and Zito helped produce it. He recorded it in his studio, Centennial Sound. Dan is the drummer on the record with Patty Pershala on bass, the horn section from Mellophobics. It's got a lot of friends and family on it. And it's been really exciting to kind of take some music that's been living in like the Google graveyard and finally give it a home and full release. So I feel really excited to be like exploring. Go ahead.
4: Yeah, I was gonna just jump in, like tell them a little bit about it. Emily had these songs for I don't even know how long. And we started working on it in 2021, maybe. COVID restrictions were still happening. We were like meeting and masking up in the studio, and I was bleaching everything. And yeah, so we've been working on it for years. And then the Crane Wives came and we put out a whole album. And then like Tan's got his whole album. And then we're like, okay, we should put this thing out. So now it's finally coming. So just want a little backstory there.
0: Awesome. Thank you guys for sharing. Your music has touched so many people, and I know it's exciting for myself included to see you guys tour so often and to hold your fans in high regard. We look forward to seeing you in FOCO on August 7th. Thank you guys so much. We greatly appreciate it, and have an amazing tour.
4: Oh, thanks so much,
2: y'all.
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1: Okay, I'm a young O'Shea. One time Postmates to the young O'Shea Jr. He tipped 200. I was like, no way. It was Lakers game day. He was trying to celebrate, popping bottles of champagne. So I said, oh, hey, you should listen to my band, O'Shea. And he probably didn't do it. And if he did, he didn't like it. But that's okay. I was just a young man, trying to do the best I could, but without a real clear plan. And at that time, I was pretty inspired by Brockhampton. And, well, man, I love Brockhampton. And actually, Clifford Simpson is still a young man. You know, I shouted Merlin, and I loved Amir Van, and I hated that they ignored when he admitted what he did. And I get it, man, it wasn't right, and it made me a little sad. But hey, listen, it's the labels that made us mad. I was rolling in my Honda Civic, looking for a reason, but nobody would give it. I was stalling like I'm stuck, but ready to give in. But after all we've been through, I couldn't just forget this. Now there's times when I was not right, like riding around without them headlights. Things I saw in the bright lights, well, they frighten concern, it's in my head spinning lopsided. But look inside my ride and you'll see, it's me falling asleep in the passenger side, with Zoe driving and our son in the back. You'll forgive me, but I'm just trying to relax. I was working till about 3 in the morning, mind getting dizzy, thoughts getting kind of funny. Ended up here with no warning. I'm just trying to live, man, I'm not trying to perform. But look inside my ride, you'll see, I carry a whole lot of baggage with me. I got one with him and I got one with her. I pray to God all my problems disappear. I was rolling in my Honda Civic, looking for a but nobody would give it, get it? That joke sucks. Now there's times when I was not right, like swerving on someone, gripping a bottle tight. That's when I really felt my privilege, trolling around the city, hovering right above the legal limit. Rolling in my Honda Civic, looking for a reason, but nobody would give it. If you hate me, I give you all my best. Pray we squash the beef like mowing down cows in a monster truck.

0: Man, I'm bored of a 2x4 right now, yo.
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0: pump me. 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
1: Yo, Jib, it's easy, bro. Hit me when you get this message, my nigga. I'm in the mound riding around thinking when your Stevenson Road gonna drop that. You playing? 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

CSU Horticulture Club is a club where plant lovers can meet with one another and plan events centered around horticulture, including plant sales and field trips. Horticulture Club is open to any major, and for more information, find them on Facebook and Instagram at CSU Horticulture Club.

0: And that's how George Washington became the first president of the United States of America. 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
0: More important than our founding fathers?
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0: up, because yes, of course, y'all, I am talking about Bel Air's very first album, Born Funky.
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under the blanket of blue. 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Darling, I know my heart will dance within your arms, yes. 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

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Let's dream a dream, love for two, wrapped in the arms of sweet romance.

And now, a riddle on KCSU. A cowboy rides into town on Monday. He stays for 2 days and leaves on Friday. How is this possible? The horse's name was Monday.

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2: Hey.

it. Listing off a series of colors along with numbers that correspond to the proper coordinates. As if ordinary, all of it committed to memory. Any omission is missionary meaning. That's what they said at the academy. Had to be perfectly pressed, present and counted, accountable for the best and the worst of your fellow men. Gentlemen, did you remember then to pull the yellow wire?

very important. Maybe they need bodies for building whatever's up there, but the way they taking bodies, they didn't give up the planet for a little bit of space off a show. Give up the fight because they say it ain't his place. He would spit if he could, but he can't. The tongue is dry as a hung out to dry. This counting the time, it don't matter. He'll probably die and he could cry. But by the way, did you remember then to pull the cable out?

0: Well, hey there, champ. What did you do on that tablet there? You've been on all day.
1: KCSU.
0: Well, how are you tuning in out here? You don't have radio.
1: App.
0: Neato, champ. That tablet there can really do a lot. I heard you can catch up in the last 2 weeks of shows you missed.
1: Uh-huh.
0: Well, gee willikers, kid. Do they have any games on that app?
1: Sports.
0: Holy cow! I'll let you get back to downloading the KCSU app on your device's app store. Good talk, son.

It's time for some Ram facts. Did you know that 70% of CSU graduates secured first destination employment or education plans at the time of graduation? Or that CSU grads are employed at a rate 10 points higher than the national average? 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Did you know that 3 out of 4 CSU graduates are employed in a field or profession related to their major? Well, that's the CSU effect. 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

You might be familiar with Perry the Platypus from Phineas and Ferb, but don't get too close to those guys in real life. The males have stingers, which, although they aren't lethal to humans, definitely hurt. This has been a KCSU Fun Fact, only at 90.5 KCSU Fort Collins.

falls into place when you're falling to pieces. You find love that lasts a while till you lose the reason, saying, God, I'm alive, but the whole place is quiet. And it's something that you can't place, but you can't deny it. 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You can't stay here, it's hard to face, and it feels too ugly. 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
1: No worries, Destiny Thurman from the CSU women's basketball team. Did you catch the play-by-play?
0: Dang it, I missed it.
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I'm just done, man. There wasn't people nearby I could start to be easy. There's some tears right there, man, ready to go.

0: okay.
1: I just... Life, man. What the... 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

0: go. Did I slip out the door? Did I float through the ceiling? Did I fall through the floor? Where was I before?
1: So, your friend started a band, and you're trying to get into this whole local music thing. Maybe you think local music is just a guy with a guitar. It's that, and so much more. It's also rock. EDM. Metal. Bluegrass, and everything in between. If you want to get into this whole local music thing, tune into KCSU, where we play a large selection of local artists from the Fort Collins and Northern Colorado area.

ground.

I would like to share how fun it has been to listen in to the show Vibe With Me and hear DJ Chillin'. Of course, since I'm her mom, it's been extra special to hear my daughter gain new skills on air. At the beginning, there were lots of pauses, but then her DJ skills and vocabulary began to grow, and she learned how to use a bed. She also learned how to create shows that engaged her audience, such as on Halloween, asking listeners to call in with a dream they had and a song to go with it, and how she put out so much encouragement to students going through finals, and also listening to the on-air banter and laughter when she had other DJs on her show or she guested on other DJs' shows. DJ Chillin' became a confident, steady voice on KCSU and so enjoyable to listen to. She gained a community there with you at CSU, and for that, I'm really grateful.

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0: I couldn't be nobody but myself.
1: You know that.
0: But then they all started talking. They were talking about love being gone. In my house. They said that there ain't much left to love. Well, there's always something to love if you're familiar enough to recognize it. I mean, have you cried for anything lately? And I don't mean for your friends or your bills or yourself. I mean for this. When do you think it's time to love something the most, child? When it's successful and done made everything easy for us, huh? That ain't the time at all. It's when it's reached its lowest and we don't believe in it anymore. And the world done kicked it in its tail enough that it's lost itself. Yes. That's when. When nobody cares. That's right.

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2: 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I'm Georgios Athanasiou, your news director.
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3: And with that, we'll get started with campus news. Hello, I'm Robert Sides, bringing you Colorado State University news. Our first story is an addition to the Trial Gardens is planned to be added later in the fall. The addition is a new herb garden plant gifted to the CSU from Julie and Barney Feinblum. The couple is involved in organic food, with Barney Feinblum once being the CEO of Celestial Seasonings based in Boulder. The new Julie and Barney Feinblum herb garden is planned to be planted near the current flower trial gardens located near the Colorado State University Center of the Arts. The area where the herb garden is planned to be is currently occupied by mulch beds. The project broke ground this past April with plans to plant the first herbs in May and to complete the project later that summer. However, labor shortages and wet weather conditions in the spring delayed the project. As of September, the first of the herbs are yet to be planted. Julie and Barney Feinblum gifted the herb garden to CSU to allow the university to experiment with foundational herbs and allow students to see and study them. Barney Feinblum said, quote, "You don't change the world when you're my age. You do it when you're a young person just out of college, when you have energy and enthusiasm and want to make the world a better place. That's why this herb garden will be a living classroom for students," end quote. While the project is currently delayed, the herb garden is expected to be finished later this year. Contributions to this story come from CSU Source, the Fort Collins Coloradoan, and Rocky Mountain PBS. Our last story is that CSU students and faculty will have their access to LinkedIn Learning lost on September 24th. LinkedIn Learning is LinkedIn's space to deliver online course content. CSU's university-wide access to LinkedIn Learning started in 2023. The Office of the Provost and Executive Vice President decided to not renew CSU's access to LinkedIn Learning. The university cites budget restrictions and decreasing usage of the program. Current usage of LinkedIn Learning at CSU is about 75% of its usage when the program launched in 2023. Only about 1 in 10 students have accessed or taken a LinkedIn Learning course in the 2025-2026 academic year. CSU explored the option of renewing their LinkedIn Learning license for the fall 2026 semester, but decided to not renew due to the requirement of renewing through the spring 2027 semester as well. LinkedIn is allowing CSU students to download their learning data and transfer their progress to a personal account before CSU's license expires. Although CSU's license to LinkedIn Learning is about to expire, other services in Fort Collins, such as Pooter Libraries, continue to offer access to the program. Contributions for this story come from CSU Source. That concludes campus news. Up next is Georgios with your local news report.
2: Hello, I'm Georgios Athanasiou, now for your local news report. For our first local news story, an update to a story previously covered on the RMR. The man who was killed by a Chevrolet pickup truck during the Tour de France car accident on Saturday morning has been identified. The coroner's office identified Joshua Douglas, age 33, of Denver, as the person who was killed in the car accident. Fort Collins police said Douglas was killed and seven other people were injured when a truck hit multiple people on a sidewalk in the 100 block of West Mountain Avenue just before 11:45 a.m. during the Tour de Fat bicycle parade. In an update on Tuesday, police said six people, including Douglas and the pickup driver, were taken by ambulance to the hospital. Three of them had serious injuries and two of them had minor injuries. Two people were treated on the scene for minor injuries or sought medical treatment afterwards. Fort Collins Police Corporal Brandon Barnes had this to say, quote, "Everything that we have to the investigation to this point leads us to believe that this was not an intentional act," end quote. On Tuesday, police said that while some of the people were injured while were participating in the Tour de Fat, there's no indication that the crash was connected to the event. Investigators are still interviewing witnesses and looking at factors that led up to the crash. Fort Collins Police Services Chief Jeff Svoboda shared a video statement on the agency's social media pages the night of August 31st, asking for any additional witnesses to the crash to come forward. Svoboda asked anyone who witnessed the crash and who has not yet spoken with the police to call 970-221-6540 and share what they saw. This is an ongoing story and investigation, and updates will be provided as they come. But for now, contributions for this story comes from 9 News and the Coloradoan. A Fort Collins birth center owner and midwife arrested after newborn distress call. The owner of the birth center and one of its midwives are facing multiple criminal charges following an investigation into a distressed newborn delivered at the facility. Fort Collins police arrested Tender Gives Birth and Wellness Center owner Altha Herdlichik and midwife Brecklyn Abels. Both women face charges of tampering with evidence and attempting to influence a public servant, according to police. Herdlichik also faces charges of forgery. The facility is located along Timberline Road in Fort Collins and opened in 2020. The center describes itself as an alternative to hospital deliveries for pregnant women. Police said their investigation began in February after officers responded to a 911 call about a distressed newborn who had been delivered at Tender Gifts. Investigators later uncovered a similar incident from 2025, according to police. The woman's arrest came as the Colorado Department of Regulatory Agencies conducts its own investigation, according to information obtained by 9 News. The criminal investigation and regulatory review follows concerns raised after the February emergency call involving the newborn. Despite the investigation, the birth center has continued to operate and recently opened a new location in Grand Junction, as its Fort Collins location remains the focus of the criminal investigation. Herdlichik and Abels both bonded out of jail following their arrest. They're both scheduled to appear in court at 1:30 p.m. today for their initial court appearance. This is an ongoing story, and more updates will be provided as they come, but for now, contributions for this story comes from 9 News. For our last local news story, Fort Collins recorded its hottest summer since weather record began there in the mid-1890s, according to new data as the 2026 meteorological summer ended Tuesday. The 9 News Weather Impact Team said Denver, Boulder, and Limon also ranked among their warmest summers on record. This comes after Fort Collins recorded 4 days with over 100 degrees or more this summer, with 2 happening in July and 2 happening in August. The city broke the record for the hottest day on August 2nd, when the city reached 102 degrees. Contributions for this story comes from 9 News and the Coloradoan. That will do it for local news. Coming up after the break, Robert will give you a rundown of this weekend's events in Fort Collins.

Hi, and welcome back from the break. I'm Robert, bringing you life and events for this week in Fort Collins. Our first event is the opening of the Colorado Community Threads exhibit at the Avenir Museum of Design and Merchandising tonight at 5:30 p.m. The exhibit features local artists reflecting on Colorado's land and its peoples throughout its history as the state turns 150 years old. People of all ages are invited to join. Our last event is a Make and Mend Open Studio at the Avenir Museum of Design and Merchandising on Saturday between 10 a.m. and 3 p.m. The event is an open house where people can patch, repair, or upcycle old clothes using textiles. People of all ages are invited to join. That concludes Life and Events. After the break is National News with Georgios.

Hello and welcome back. I'm Georgios Athanasiou, now for your national news report. For our first national news story, Colorado ozone's pollution costs lives, health, and hundreds of millions of dollars, new studies finds. This summer ranked among the worst ozone seasons Colorado has seen in recent years, and a new health impact study shows the toll goes far beyond wildfire smoke, according to clean air advocates. Preliminary data show that the Denver metro area and North Front region experienced more than 60 days this year when the ozone pollution spiked to harmful levels, with more high ozone days expected in September, according to a press release from the Colorado Public Interest Resource Group Foundation and the American Lung Association and the Regional Air Quality Council. The Regional Air Quality Council commissioned a study examining the years 2020 through 2024 using air quality data collected by the state along the Front Range to determine the health and economic impact of ozone levels exceeding federal standards. The study found that if the region had stayed within federal ozone standards during that five-year span, Colorado could have avoided 120 asthma-related emergency room visits, 390 respiratory hospitalizations, more than 35,000 missed school days linked to asthma, and 170 non-accidental deaths. The report estimated the associated cost savings at between $211 and $580 million. Advocates emphasize that while wildfire smoke often draws the attention, much of the region's ozone pollution comes from everyday activities. Contributions for this story comes from 9 News Denver. One person was killed and two people were injured in a shooting in Denver's Park Hill neighborhood on Wednesday morning. The Denver Police Department, DPD for short, said it was investigating a shooting in the 2000 block of North Street near East Mountain View Boulevard and Monaco Street Parkway. DPD said at 10:18 a.m. Wednesday that there are 3 victims were found and taken to the hospital with unknown injuries. In an update Wednesday afternoon, police said one of the victims, a man, had died. The other two, including a minor, are expected to survive. Police said it appears the shooting was a family-related incident and added that there's no public safety threat. The shooting investigation was near the Denver School of Arts, where there was a secure perimeter. The nearby Odyssey School for Denver had some extra security, and Denver Public Schools said it expected a normal day inside the building. Police said investigators are working to develop suspect information. Anyone with information is asked to contact Crime Stoppers at 720-913-7867. Contributions for the story comes from 9 News. Finally, for national news, the USS Abraham Lincoln aircraft carrier arrived Wednesday at a port in eastern Thailand, where thousands of U.S. sailors and Marines are disembarking for the first time in more than 280 days after a record-setting deployment in the Middle East. The Lincoln is in Thailand for a 4-day rest and relaxation stop on its way home to San Diego after spending weeks in the headlines as the lengthy development raised concerns about supply shortages and the effect on the sailors' mental health. About 5,000 sailors and Marines are expected to hit the streets of Pattaya, a nearby coastal city resort city that is one of the most popular tourist destinations in Thailand. Each service member will get 3 Liberty Days and 1 day of duty aboard the ship, a U.S. military official said. Upon the Lincoln's arrival in the morning, service members could

0: How's it going, Ram fans? Welcome to this week's Rocky Mountain Review of CSU Sports. I'm John Vu, joined alongside Devin Imserpasek, the sports directors here at KSU. And a lot is coming your way this week in Ram country. From volleyball going on its first road trip of the season, or football hosting their Border War matchup this weekend in Jim Moore's first game at CSU head coach. All that in here at KCSU 90.5 FM.
1: Football gears up this week as they approach a new chapter and new era for the program. This Saturday will mark not only the first game in the Jim Mora era, but the first game in the Pac-12 for the Green and Gold. The game will be at 4 p.m. as the Rams will take on the Wyoming Cowboys, an opponent that Ram country are oh so familiar with. Despite the schedule being set, the QB1 position is not, as Coach Mora has yet to name a starter for Saturday's fair. It seems, though, as if the QB duel is between Haas Haney or Kasan Farrar, but yet Mora not giving any indication on who the Rams are going with into week one.
0: On the other side of campus, volleyball has been quite busy as they started their season off this last weekend as they took on the UC Davis Aggies, where they won in sweeping fashion 3-0 on Friday. While the Rams started 1-0, they got quite the opponent that followed as they host the number 11th ranked SMU Mustangs. And despite the valiant effort, CSU fell 1-3 to start the opening weekend 1-1. The Rams would quickly turn around as they faced their in-state rival in the UNC Bears this last Tuesday, a team that they haven't beaten since 2019. That would all change as CSU would beat the Bears in convincing fashion 3-1 to break the winning drought.
1: CSU soccer was also busy on the pitch as they faced the South Carolina Gamecocks this last Sunday, and while it was a tight bout, it was the Gamecocks that had the edge over the Rams with a final score of 1-0. With the loss, the Rams now fall to 1-3 on the season. However, they have a chance to redeem themselves tonight as they'll face the number 14 ranked BYU Cougars on the road with the hopes of bouncing back in their off-conference season. Along with their fare against BYU, they're set to face Utah Tech this Sunday on the road.
0: And to round it out, CSU Cross Country will open their fall season this week with the Wyoming Invitational on Friday with the hopes of starting their first season in the Pac-12 with great success. That'll wrap it up for this week's Rocky Mountain Review. Make sure you stay tuned into Ramblers on Mondays from 7 to 9 for more CSU athletic coverage. CSU has and always will bring you sports.

0: Hello, I'm Georgios Athanasiou with your Fort Collins weather report. Today, Thursday reached a high of 91 degrees. Tonight will be mostly clear with a low around 60 degrees. Friday will be sunny with a high near 91 degrees. Friday night will be mostly clear with a low around 63 degrees. Saturday, game day for CSU football, sees a 20% of showers and thunderstorms in the afternoon, but will be mostly sunny with a high near 92 degrees. Kickoff temperature is expected to be around 88 to 90 degrees. Saturday night will be mostly cloudy with a low around 64 degrees. Sunday has a slight chance of showers and thunderstorms in the afternoon, but will be mostly sunny with a high near 88 degrees. Sunday night has a chance of showers and thunderstorms before midnight and a chance of showers after midnight, but will be mostly cloudy with a low around 63 degrees. Monday, Labor Day, has a chance of showers and thunderstorms after noon, but will be partly sunny with a high near 87 degrees. Monday night has a chance of shower and thunderstorms, but will be mostly cloudy with a low around 61 degrees. Tuesday will have a slight chance of thunderstorms and will be mostly sunny with a high around 86 degrees. All updates for weather come from the National Weather Service. And that is all for today. We would like to thank Damian Castiel for our amazing theme music. We would also like to thank the rest of the staff here at KCSU and Rocky Mountain Student Media. We couldn't do this without you.
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0: Hello, my name is Evie Wright, and I am joined today by the Crane Wives, if you guys would like to introduce yourselves.
1: Hi, my name is Emily. I sing and I play guitar in the band.
2: 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And Emily and I both write songs as well.
3: I'm Dan. I play drums and sing a third harmony.
4: And my name is Ben, and I play bass.
0: Awesome. Well, we are so happy to have you guys here. And you guys are about to start the third act of your tour, which will include 4 Colorado dates. We are very, very lucky. And the last leg included 2 Colorado dates. The upcoming ones are August 5th, 7th, 8th, and 10th. Why did you guys decide to break your tour down into 3 parts?
4: For a long time, our dear Emily has done the artwork for our tours and everything. And she's been working on a solo album, which is very exciting. But it didn't leave her a lot of time to do the artwork for the Crane Wives tour because they kind of overlapped, unfortunately. But fortunately, we were able to hire Field Sparrow Studios, which is a local artist to us here in Grand Rapids. And we were talking with her and we said, oh, we got these kind of 3 tours going and trying to think of some good artwork that she could use to promote our shows. She said, well, it sounds like you're kind of working in 3 legs here. Like maybe there's a triptych we can do where there's this poster artwork that tells a story. So she came up with this story with this little fox creature on our posters. And yeah, act 1, act 2, act 3, 3 different acts, 1 little story, kind of like a 3-panel comic strip. And that's how it all panned out. And you can get those posters at the shows, but they do sell out quickly.
0: With your upcoming show dates, you are visiting Crested Butte, obviously FOCO, where we're located, Colorado Springs and Dillon, but you also travel to Grand Junction and Boulder in June. Are any of those locations are you particularly fond of or looking forward to playing?
1: We've got a great relationship with Colorado. Even before we had what we like to call like our viral moment over the pandemic, where a lot of people found our music online, we had like a pretty small and dedicated following in the Fort Collins area, in the Denver area, the Boulder area. So we do have a lot of friends from that era of touring that are still, you know, coming out to shows and supporting us. And so like those places are super special to us.
0: You guys have toured a lot over the last couple years. What has been your favorite part of touring?
1: Ooh, that's a hard question. I think that for me, I really like being able to get like dip a toe into all the local communities that exist around the U.S. because I think Michigan is a pretty unique environment for music just because we are a peninsula. So we do miss a lot of touring acts because a lot of times, you know, skip the state altogether. And so it's nice to be able to kind of experience what other places experience with touring acts, especially bigger cities or more diverse cities. It's, you know, really exciting to experience something new.
2: You know, we've been doing this for 16 years and we started when we were really young. I hadn't even graduated college by the time that we started the Crane Wives. And so we started out doing like a lot of open mics and breweries and that kind of thing. And then a few years in, we got really serious and Emily and I quit our jobs so that we could all travel full time together. And we did a few tours, including one out to Colorado in like 2014, 2015. And I will say Colorado has always been very kind to us. I think there's a lot of appreciation for like roots music and music that has instruments, which you think most music has instruments, but in this world, like a lot of it is digital, which is not to throw shade on the way that other music is made, but like when there's people playing instruments, it's a different thing. And so we would go out to Colorado and Colorado actually would receive us. And it was one of the places that I remember going on tour and just feeling like we can do this, because we'd go to a lot of other places like, you know, Nebraska, Missouri, and we wouldn't always be received in the same way. Or I should say, like, there was no one really there to receive us always. We'd go to like a bar and there'd be a couple of people, and it's just really hard to make a name for yourself when you're touring the country that way and just like booking shows where no one's ever heard of you before. So it was a long, arduous process of trying to make a name for ourselves in the 2015, 2016 era. And so in the last couple of years, the thing that I enjoy the most is going to shows and having people be there and seeing the fans and hearing them scream the words so loud that it's like you know, we watch the videos of our Instagram stories and it's like, how can they even hear what we're doing? They're like, they're performing with us. They are singing at the top of their lungs. And a lot of people will like dress up as characters from different fandoms that they found us through, and or the characters in our artwork by our album artist, Rebecca Green. And it's just insanely different to go out there and play, whether there's like 400 people or sometimes these crowds. We did the Chautauqua Auditorium in Boulder, and that was like 1,500 people in a seated room. And I think at that venue in particular, they're used to like quieter shows. And so the first half of the show was like a theater listening room type show. And then the last few songs, the fans started like going feral, and they just kind of like started bleeding out of their seats into the aisles. And then it was like not a mosh pit or anything, but like there were several dozens of people pressed up against the stage and listening to us play. And it's like this high energy crowd that will not be contained. And somehow they're also just so polite and kind. So that mix of earnest and eager and fun and vivacious, but also just really kind and polite, is, we couldn't be luckier.
1: We also really like eating the food from different places. Over the years, we've tended to remember tours based on what meals we ate on tour. So yeah, y'all got good food out there. Let us know where it is.
0: Well, this does kind of lead into the next question of, do you have any really particularly memorable stories of either touristy places that you visited or just experiences while you've been on the road over these last couple of years?
3: I'll just say, you know, in particular, driving out to where you all are, I think Michigan's one of the most beautiful places on the earth, but there's a lot of beautiful nature out there. And some of the biggest memories for me recently of Colorado have just been the drives. Like literally, you know, we do so much driving to make it to the fans. And when you're, you know, somewhere and you just round a corner and suddenly it's the most gorgeous mountainscape you've ever seen with rivers. And it's very inspiring. We don't get a ton of time to actually create music on the road. It's way more about just performing. And we have set lists of stuff that we're going to rock. But I always come away from Colorado inspired. And like so many of my memories are the nature, you know, that we see on top of the fans, just like repeating what Emily and Kate said, the fans are the best part. And looking out into the, I just have so many memories of individual people or groups of people that I can see from the stage that are having a beautiful time and having like a connective experience to the music. Sorry if that makes anybody self-conscious out there, but every once in a while we can see you. And it's just amazing to see people reacting to the music and whatnot. But yeah, I'll toss one in for the nature.
1: I was just going to say, in terms of memorable tourist spots, I think that this era of Crane Wives has been less about hitting like the gimmicky spots, but we did get to go to a place called Pioneer Town in California a few years ago, which was a little town that was used as a set for Western movies back in the day. And it felt like walking around a movie set the whole day. It was weird, way out in the desert. We get really cool experiences like that as we travel. And it's becoming less and less as we're moving into larger venues, but those spots are always like really fun and different.
2: I also think that depending on your definition of touristy, we do get a lot of inspired, semi-spontaneous nature moments. In the past couple of years, it's kind of hard to like count them because there's been so many. But I remember one time in fall of 2023, I think, we were in California and it was our first ever California tour. And we got to San Diego and we were like driving from one venue to another. And we just rolled up to the beach for like a little 30-minute break from driving before we got to the venue. And the moment we rolled up, there were a bunch of dolphins out in the water, just jumping out of the waves. I mean, I guess they were cresting. They weren't jumping, but you know, we're from Michigan, so dolphin sightings are, you got to pay for those. And we get to do a lot of stuff like that. On this last tour, we revisited this place called Castle Crags. It's somewhere in the Pacific Northwest, Northern California region. It's just this phenomenal place where you park your car. I mean, you have to wind through some dangerous roads in the trees and the mountains, but you park your car and then you walk 15 minutes and then in the trails through these beautiful trees, and then this clearing kind of opens up and you can see the big craggy mountains up ahead, and then to your right is the mountain peak, and it's just like this incredible vista. The first time we went there was on the recommendation of our opener friend on that tour, Anna Moss, and we didn't really know what we were expecting, so it's just, we were like, Anna suggested this, let's go see this, and it was fall in the golden hour, so it was just the most beautiful thing we'd ever seen. Those moments are really special on tour, because usually our experience of being a band on tour is kind of like wake up at the hotel, try to get breakfast, maybe a workout, shower, get in the van, drive many hours, get to the venue, do your warm up, your sound check, have dinner, perform, go to the hotel. So unless it's an off day, we don't really have too much time to like do human activities apart from working human activities.
3: I will also toss out there, I know this is the long answer to the question, but we just got to go to the UK last fall. And I feel like everything happens so fast and we're doing so much touring that sometimes it all becomes one blur and I forget to be like, how crazy is it that we got to tour the UK last fall? And that entire experience was a tourist experience for us. And we started in London and then we went north. So like as we went north, the accents changed and the scenery changed. And we stopped at this gas station that was essentially like a farmer's market. It just was a totally different way of living and a totally different way of being on the road. And that whole experience was very surreal. And there are just times when I have to pinch myself a little bit because of what, you know, both Kate and Emily were alluding to earlier about how long we played to random pizza places and burrito shops in middle America, you know, to 20 people. And then suddenly we have the ability to tour the UK last fall, which was just nuts.
0: Those are all so fun stories. In kind of the same vein, since you guys are very well traveled at this point, have hit a lot of cities and states, like at least once or twice, as well as in the UK. Do you have any like dream venues or destinations that you want to go to?
1: I mean, we're talking big dreams. It would be amazing to play Red Rocks at some point in the future.
2: Yeah, Emily, I'm also thinking of your desire to play that. What is that festival in
1: Korea? The DMZ Fest in Korea. It's that's a huge dream. But yeah, there's this peace festival that's held at the demilitarized zone in between North and South Korea. I got to go a few years ago and see some amazing acts there, international acts from all over the world. And yeah, what a crazy cool thing to get to do. I would love to do that.
4: For me, yeah. We already played, one of my dreams was to play Lee Von Helm Studio in Woodstock, New York. I'm a big fan of the band, and Lee Von Helm started an event music venue there, and we got to play that one already, so I'm feeling pretty good about that.
1: Zito's already accomplished his dreams.
3: I grew up 2 miles from a big amphitheater. Some might know it as DTE Energy Music Theater, but it's called Pine Knob. It used to be called Pine Knob, and it regained its title in the last few years. That's always been just like kind of a dream of mine, to go back and be able to play Pine Knob, because it would be like I would be playing for my teenage self or something. So just tossing that one in there.
2: As far as dreams go, it's interesting because in this group, there was an opportunity to play the DMZ Fest in South Korea, or in Korea, like Emily's saying, we would have a real concrete conversation about that and try to figure out like, how are we going to make that happen? And, you know, this is an opportunity for us. Emily wants to do this. I want Emily to be able to do that, etc. But what I have kind of found in our career as musicians is that the world will always try to encourage you to grow and be bigger and get more and do more and play to more people at bigger places that are farther away. And there's a lot about that that's really exciting. But to be honest, we have done a lot of what we wanted to do. And when we, you know, when we had our like viral moments that allowed us to have this type of fan base, our goal was, let's go out and play to the fans where they're listening to us. And, you know, we had our data and it's like, here are all the different cities that people are streaming our music in. Let's try to get to these cities. And we really have done that. And I am sort of finding that there's kind of diminishing returns on bigness. Obviously, we're really privileged and we love what we get to do. But for me personally, I love like an 800 person crowd and even smaller. And when I think about playing to an arena, I'm like, we could try that. We could see how it feels, but that's not my personal goal. I don't really want to be on TV. You know, I'd love if we could get some like songs and cool films. That'd be really awesome. Or there's a couple different venues in the United States and festivals that are really cool. Like I'd love to play Girls Just Want a Weekend, the festival that Brandi Carlile puts on, which is just like a lot of women and awesome groups. There's this venue in Tennessee called The Caverns, which is really cool. That'd be a cool one to do. But yeah, I think it's more just at this point, like dialing in what we're already doing and doing more of that and making some more albums at some point, hopefully.
0: You guys had talked a lot about your connection with your fans, and obviously a lot of that sudden traction in your guys' careers came from people online making edits, animatics, animations. What are your thoughts of that? And do you have any pieces created by your fans that really stand out to you?
4: I'm for it. That's my thought. We owe everything to that. It was, yeah, our fandom really made our careers, like made our lives feasible like this. It's awesome. Pieces that stand out, I mean, man, there's so many of them, but just the amount of talent that these fans have, it's amazing just to see. We're talking like a full 4-minute animation. Emily can speak to how hard that is. Like, that's amazing.
1: And to do it for passion, for joy, because you like it, not because it earns you money or because you have to. Like, our fans are the best. They are, like Zito said, super creative, but they're also like super deep feeling. And I don't even want to say former fandom kid, but like as somebody who grew up in the depths of fandom, it is really kind of healing to see these people find each other out in the crowds of our shows and to be able to connect with music that was pretty much written for them. Kind of feels like we've been writing this music looking for the right people, and it's finally resonating with them, and it we just feel so lucky.
3: Yeah, the creativity of our fans is a whole expansive world unto itself. We get gifts, which is just, you know, even just that statement is amazing. We always get gifts from the crowd, and we've had effort that would go into something like an animation also gets put into stuff like someone made this giant painting last time that said like the world you've created. And it was like all these different images from the artwork and imagery from the songs. The gifts go from big and in-depth pieces of art like that, all the way down to like these little bracelets. We always are sorting through a million tiny bracelets that are made about our music and, you know, plushies and all sorts of wild stuff. Someone gave us this fake crow recently, and they like tried to pass up this crow, and this poor security guard looked at the crow like wondering if it was an actual taxidermied crow and looked so grossed out, and we were like, yes, give us the crow. So it's really amazing what they can create, and that's been one of the most rewarding parts of having fans like this, is just seeing how our art reflects out into their art.
1: It's like one of the biggest compliments, I think, as somebody who creates, to see other people taking a tiny thing that you've made and then making it bigger and making it different and making it their own. Just such a huge compliment.
0: I also want to give you guys some time to talk about your solo albums. I know that two of you are working on some. If you want to talk a little bit about it.
3: Well, I got to collaborate with some dear friends and make a solo album recently. It's called Ache in the Blooming, and it came out at the end of May, early June. And that's been just really fun. It was a piece together over a really long time. So it's been really rewarding and wonderful to see people listening to that. That's one of the beautiful things, too, about what's happening with the Crane Wives is that, you know, the first time I released a solo album, the listenership was just, you know, friends and family. And there was probably 100 monthly listeners of people who I knew. And now it's just so wild. Like I just saw today that my solo album has at least 10 listeners from Ireland. We were at a Crane Wives show on stage, I believe 2 tours ago. And someone came up to me and said, I'm from Sri Lanka and I love your music. Like I love your solo music. It's very peaceful to me. And my mother brings me to America once a year, and we planned our trip this year around trying to see the Crane Wives. And I'm just like, what is this world? You know? So it's a wonderful thing because everybody in our group, everybody in our crew are really prolific artists. Even the members of our crew have records that are constantly coming out. And I think being prolific is a really helpful thing for my artistic process, just be putting out tons of stuff under different projects. And my solo album, Ache in the Blooming, was really special and meaningful for me to be able to release and perform with some friends. And I've got some live footage stuff that's coming out soon of what it was like when we put a band together to perform it. And that's been really fun. All the while this year, Emily has her solo record coming out under her project, Lee Emmy. And that's actually in the middle of its release cycle. It's happening now, if you want to take it from there.
1: Yeah, we're right in the thick of it right now, actually. Yeah, I'm releasing a record in October, and Zito helped produce it. He recorded it in his studio, Centennial Sound. Dan is the drummer on the record with Patty Pershala on bass, the horn section from Mellophobics. It's got a lot of friends and family on it. And it's been really exciting to kind of take some music that's been living in like the Google graveyard and finally give it a home and full release. So I feel really excited to be like exploring. Go ahead.
4: Yeah, I was gonna just jump in, like tell them a little bit about it. Emily had these songs for I don't even know how long. And we started working on it in 2021, maybe. COVID restrictions were still happening. We were like meeting and masking up in the studio, and I was bleaching everything. And yeah, so we've been working on it for years. And then the Crane Wives came and we put out a whole album. And then like Tan's got his whole album. And then we're like, okay, we should put this thing out. So now it's finally coming. So just want a little backstory there.
0: Awesome. Thank you guys for sharing. Your music has touched so many people, and I know it's exciting for myself included to see you guys tour so often and to hold your fans in high regard. We look forward to seeing you in FOCO on August 7th. Thank you guys so much. We greatly appreciate it, and have an amazing tour.
4: Oh, thanks so much.
1: Y'all.
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1: It seems like it's pretty easy to play a guitar because, you know, once you know the science of it, that the high notes, the little skinny ones make high sounds, big fat ones make low sounds, and then if you go in the part of the guitar near where you pluck it, that makes high sounds.

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Are you a fan of martial arts? Are you looking for a tight group of friends to practice martial arts with? The CSU Wrestling Club on campus is a great way to do just that. Their purpose is to serve as a community for people to connect and share their passion for the sport that they love. They are looking to grow the wrestling community in Fort Collins, so they are open to wrestlers of all levels of experience. They train throughout the school year in Glenn Morris Fieldhouse Gym from 7 to 9 p.m. on Monday, Tuesday, Thursday, and Friday. Multiple men and women All-Americans have been produced by this club. If you're interested in joining or are curious for more information, please contact 720-678-3776.

0: 90.5 KCSU Fort Collins. I'm the Grizz, and you are Inside the Den. I'm joined, as always, this beautiful Friday morning by my lovely co-hosts.
1: Get the snowman here on mic 2.
2: We got the dude here on mic 3.
0: How's everybody doing this morning?
1: Fantastic, as always.
2: I am pretty tired.
0: I love to hear it. Dude, why are you so tired?
2: Man, it's just been a long night, you know.
0: I don't want to hear about it. It's been a long night. Honestly,
1: He's got his girlfriend,
0: so I don't. Hearing that it's a long night is just a bad start to a story.
2: we were studying and watching movies.
0: All right.
1: We were studying.
0: Snowman, tell me about your morning, because both of you were late. I was sitting here inside of the studio.
1: Well, I woke up nice and early, made myself a cup of coffee, had a couple of protein waffles, dressed ready for the day, and then headed on over. Yeah, it was great.
0: That's very nice.
1: Sun was glaring in my face, as always. I don't know why. It's like, it's killer this week for some reason.
0: You know what I've been up to this morning?
1: What, being here? Is that what you're going to say?
0: Yeah. And I was just about to say.
1: I was in the studio before,
0: I was just about
1: y'all.
0: To say, while you guys were running late, our listeners, our loyal listeners, listened to Wild Horses by the Rolling Stones.
1: See, I was here for that,
0: by Alabama.
1: Against the Wind by the Highwaymen. Music by Alabama.
0: And Blue Eyes Crying in the Rain by Willie Nelson. They heard all that.
1: Well, you know what? Good for you. I'm glad you played them that.
0: Yeah, thank you.
1: Yeah.
0: Thank you.
1: Yeah.
0: Now, you guys got any fun plans for the weekend?
1: Guy. Might do like a morning hike to Horsetooth.
0: Morning hike to Horsetooth.
1: Yeah, might do that.
0: Count
1: on Monday.
0: Me out.
1: Yeah, well, I know. I mean, you're not really the hiking
0: count
1: type.
0: Count me out. Yeah,
1: you
0: know, it's a Saturday morning.
1: Look at yourself. You know, you're not really the hiking type
2: anyway.
1: Not really
2: the exercise.
1: Morning hike to Horsetooth. And then, honestly, I think it might be a house show tonight or tomorrow.
0: Ooh.
1: See some good bands playing.
0: That's awesome.
1: Yeah, and then honestly, kind of just see what happens.
0: That's great. How
1: about
0: you, dude? Fun weekend plans?
2: I think I'm just gonna be, you know, going to the Wyoming CSU game.
0: Gonna be
1: that's
0: obviously.
1: Right.
0: Yeah, I'm gonna be there too. Snowman, you can be there.
1: Oh, of course I will.
2: I mean, you don't have to show up, but
0: no, I'm going to show up.
2: Well, I just said gotta show up, and you know, it's a call to action, so you don't have to show up, but
0: oh yeah, you gotta show up because like you're gonna be on the field with the rest of the players.
2: The CSU football team.
0: Oh, I see. I see what you're doing. You're not talking. You're talking to me if you're telling me to show up. Yeah.
2: Anyway.
0: All right.
2: And then the rest of my plans, you know, just enjoying my day off. Got Labor Day, and then you know, taking my girlfriend out on some nice dates.
1: Like what? Tell me.
0: Yeah. He took her to Dave's last night. It's a really high class establishment.
1: Dave and Buster's?
0: Called Dave's.
1: Oh,
0: Dave's Hot Chicken.
1: Oh.
0: Yeah, it's like
1: fine dining right there.
0: Yeah. I mean, he's really you know.
1: It's like
0: showing
1: what, 40
0: her.
1: Bucks a tender there. It's something like that.
0: Oh man, it's he had to pull out the piggy bank. Let's just say that.
1: Jace is a broke man.
0: Yeah, he is.
2: Tell me about it.
0: Yeah. Broke man, because he doesn't even have the time to show up.
1: I know.
0: On time. You know, time is money, and when you're late, it just shows that you're broke.
1: If you're on time, you're late, you know.
2: No,
0: exactly.
1: If you're early, you're on
0: time. Well,
1: you
0: know. So you're saying that right now, Snowman, but who was walking through the doors 5 minutes after the show started?
1: See, that was more Jace, not me. Dude.
0: Okay.
1: That was a dude, not me.
0: Both of y'all are in the wrong. He's just in a deeper hole than you are.
1: Right, exactly. I'm in a hole, but he can't get out.
0: All right, I don't want to hear about that.
1: Wow.
0: All right, you know why I'm in a great mood today, guys?
1: No, why tell me. Tell
2: you?
1: Me, Grizz. Where
0: I had
1: are
0: to
1: you?
0: Attend an ethics meeting, and it was fun.
1: That was so fun.
0: It was a lot of fun to attend an
2: Grand
0: ethics meeting.
2: Old time.
0: But the best part about it was at the end, when I got to do what I actually came there to do.
1: It was pretty glorious. Tell us about it.
0: It was amazing. So I drafted up a huge argument on why a certain artist, who is royalty, should be unbanned.
1: Really?
0: And so it is my absolute pleasure today.
1: A certain rock and roll royalty?
0: A certain...

0: 90.5 KCSU Fort Collins. I'm the Grizz, and you are inside the den this morning. And I'm joined, as always, by my wonderful co-host,
1: the Snowman on mic too.
2: Got the dude here on mic, Tris.
0: How exciting!
1: Oh yeah.
0: You guys just heard Steely Dan, personal favorite line, 2019. Before that, it was great another song. Personal favorite, the Eagles.
1: Oh, another banger.
0: Best of My Love. And then before that, perhaps the best song I've ever played on this show, Elvis Presley in American Trilogy. Recently unbanned.
1: The king is back.
0: With
1: the king is back, ladies
0: and
1: gentlemen.
0: And my own hard work and dedication.
1: He is back.
0: It's
1: it feels amazing.
0: It really was. I mean, I was shouting in this studio.
2: Really? It was a hard-fought battle, too.
0: It really was. Yeah. Really, they laughed at me. I said, excuse me. I'm here to open up a case to unban the king. And they started laughing.
1: But you know what? We made our points. You made your points.
0: Exactly.
1: We got it done.
0: And you know what? After a long, hard legal trial for a couple 30-second intervals.
2: Maybe 5 minutes overall.
0: I was leaving the room, pumping my fists. I felt like I just, fought like a custody battle. And got
1: it's like that scene in Breakfast Club, when you put your hands
0: exactly,
1: up.
0: Exactly, yeah. Don't forget about me.
1: Or Rocky.
0: That's what I was thinking. I was thinking. It was amazing. But now we're here.
1: But he's back, though.
0: Tears coming down my eyes because Elvis is...
1: Speaking of the Eagles, though, anyway, Best of My Love, I actually convinced my public speaking class yesterday that is like the best Eagles album, in my opinion. In my humble opinion. On the Border, I think, is my favorite.
0: I think it's really good. I really like it. It's a great song for just like driving home from work later in the day. Like
1: James Dean, Already Gone.
0: Yeah.
1: Old 55.
0: Old 55 is great. Mm. Yeah. You put me onto that song, actually.
1: Yeah, well, the cool thing about those solos, too, that are in those songs is like... They're not planned out. Like Hotel California, great song, right?
0: Right.
1: But that whole solo, note for note, was planned out. And it's beautiful and it's amazing, right?
0: Really?
1: But I think I love about those solos, like they're so raw and like they're not like super amazing. Like they're not super like, oh my gosh, that was like the best solo ever.
0: Yeah.
1: But like they help the flow with the song. I think that's what's so like special about them is they do
0: totally.
1: That. And especially they brought in... I forget his name now, but they wanted banjo and pedal steel, but none of them knew how to play it. So they brought in a guy to do it for them.
0: Really?
1: And yeah, he like makes that whole album even better.
0: That's pretty cool.
1: Yeah.
0: Yeah, I mean, it's just, you're never going to hear me hating on the Eagles. I don't think anybody can hate on the Eagles, truly. Like,
2: it's hard to...
0: You might be able to dislike one or two songs.
1: Maybe a certain member.
0: You might think, oh, Glenn Frey is not great, or Don Henley got into some bad stuff in the 80s, yada, yada, yada.
1: But
0: you're still going to hear one song and be like, yeah,
1: that's pretty good.
0: That's a banger. Right.
1: Separate the music from the people,
0: Exactly. We need more of that at this.
1: We do need more of that at the station, in my humble opinion.
0: Yeah, in our humble, extremely humble opinions, and perhaps our humble and sexy opinions.
1: Yes.
0: Anyhow, coming up next, we've got recently deceased soul, Dolly Parton, and a not-so-recently deceased soul, Kenny Rogers with Islands in the Stream. Personal favorite of mine. Great karaoke song. You just got to know. You got to have somebody who knows the parts.
1: Both parts.
0: Yeah. So we'll be singing this along. I hope you guys are singing along with us.
1: England lost their queen. We lost ours.
0: Exactly. Inside the Den, 90.5 KCCU, Fort Collins.

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1: Wow, that was a sweet sesh, dudes. Now what?
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1: How about KCSU?
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1: Nice. Let's keep on rocking.

0: Alternative rock artist Toa Bird is coming to the Marquise Theater September 19th. 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Again, that is TOA, T-O-W-A, to 970-538-KCSU to see Toa Bird live at the Marquee Theater in Denver, Colorado on September 19th. I'm the Grizz, and you are Inside the Den, and this is our last break of the show, so it's a little bit sad, but happy that we got to do this Friday morning. I'm joined, as always, by my mostly wonderful co-hosts.
1: Mostly wonderful. Mostly. We're breaking with Matt and the Snowman here on the line over on mic 2.
2: We got the dude here on mic 3, and mostly.
1: Mostly is unacceptable.
2: Mostly I'm wonderful.
1: Are you serious?
0: You know,
1: after all we've been through?
0: This is my show right now. We're just going to
1: beat
0: you guys.
1: What do you mean my show?
0: Turn you guys down.
3: What do you mean your show? You turned me down?
0: No, I turned y'all back up. You guys know what we just heard?
1: Are you going to take that?
0: Answer me. Hey, Snowman, what did we just hear?
1: I know, you told me
0: Thank you.
1: It's not my job today. Actually, what we just heard, Jesus Just Arrived, the Doobie Brothers. We heard Breakdown by the one and only Tom Petty and the Heartbreakers.
0: What was before that? Before that, you had Islands in the Stream by Dolly and Kenny
1: Rogers. Yep.
0: And then before that, we started the, or we ended the last break with Hey 19. I feel a little bit hurt because I just lost my thunder by having you read the names.
1: Well,
0: I think we should gain our thunder back, Snowman. We're divided right now. In a house divided shall not stand.
1: Are we divided? I don't think we are. I think it's up to you. I'm not.
2: I think you're a tyrant.
1: I'm fine.
0: Baby,
1: no, I'm good.
0: When I met you, there was peace unknown. I set out to get you with a fine-tooth comb. I was soft inside. Dead. There was something going on.
4: Islands in the stream. That

0: Sorry about that. I don't know what something I like blacked out.
1: Sorry, did you hear that?
0: Did I pass out?
1: Wow, not yeah.
0: Jeez, it felt like.
1: I don't remember the last 20 seconds.
0: It felt like angels took over the show.
1: Yeah, I know, right? Like, did you hear that?
0: It was harmonious.
1: It was like this beautiful noise.
2: Was that the voice of Dolly Parton herself?
0: It was the angel of Dolly Parton.
1: I think it might have been.
0: Yeah.
2: Rebirthed as a 19-year-old college dude?
0: Dude.
1: 20,
0: whoa,
1: sorry.
0: Whoa, whoa, whoa,
1: whoa. Whoa, actually,
0: I'm not even 19.
2: Hey, 19.
0: Oh.
1: Speaking of...
0: I'm not even 19. Dan reference. You just offended me. You misgendered me, and now you're misaging me.
2: I apologize for misgendering.
0: You know
2: me.
0: What?
2: How should we work forward in the future?
0: What
2: are your pronouns?
0: Thank you for asking. I'm not gonna disclose that on the show. This is just.
2: All right.
1: He's just the Grizz, man.
0: I'm the Grizz. I'm like.
1: Yeah, man.
0: I'm the Grizz. That's. It's like if you don't you of all people should know that, you know, if you don't like the whole brevity of the thing, you know.
2: Yeah, I mean, Duderino.
0: Yeah, exactly. So I'm Grizz. All right.
1: Can't worry about that, man. Life goes on, you know.
0: Grizz, Grizzly, Grizz Bear, Handsome, Sexy, Stud Muffin.
1: I call him that all the time.
2: I don't know if I'd use really any of those.
1: I've used all of those. Yeah. I think yesterday I used all of those.
0: Yeah,
1: at least.
2: I'd probably
1: at least once.
2: Grizz.
0: Yeah.
1: Yeah.
2: And
1: you've never used those before?
2: I don't think I can use any of the other ones on the show.
0: See, that's why you and I are just friends, and Snowman and I. I mean, you heard our harmonious...
1: Our harmony? Yeah, that was beautiful.
0: ...speech before. It was amazing. And, you know, that's why...
1: I mean, get us at the Opry. Are we serious?
0: I mean, I know. I think we'd get kicked out of the Opry.
1: Tickets are on sale now.
0: Oh, yeah.
1: In my mind, but...
0: Yeah.
1: You know, one can dream.
0: There you go. Well, you know what's up next?
2: What do we have next?
0: We got 25 or 6 to 4 by Chicago. The band, not the city.
2: Not by the city of Chicago?
1: Do love the city.
0: Not this time, though.
2: Oh, man.
0: Maybe in the future we'll get them on here. You guys like the bed.
2: Next guest is Chicago, the whole entire city.
0: All right, get out of here, dude.
1: Southside.
0: Catch you guys later.

0: 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It's Zacco, and you're listening to 90.5 KCSU Fort Collins.
1: Hey, will you sing a song with me?
2: I'd be very pleased to sing a song
1: sure
2: with you.
1: Sure look nice.
2: Thank you. I'm glad to be back in Folsom.
1: Boy, I like to... I like to watch you talk.
2: I'm talking with my mouth. This way
1: all
2: I'll
1: right,
2: be...
1: Let's do a song. We got married.

Hello, and thank you for listening to 90.5 KCCU Fort Collins. I'm DJ Closed Captions, and you're listening to The Worm in My Brain. Woohoo! I am back. Slightly different day and time, but hey, I'm here. Y'all just listened to Jackson by Johnny Cash. What was the one before that? Let's see here. Lottie by Creedence Clearwater Revival. And then 25 or 6 to 4 by Chicago. All right. Up next, we have Focus on the Road by, Sour Boy, Bitter Girl, Prayer Remembered by Slow Dive, and then Post Empire by Kim Gordon. Sweet. Let me think. Okay. So, I did bring in a CD. It's one that I have played before, but it's the one with really long, there's only 6 songs. If it were a vinyl, I believe that would be considered an LP. I'm learning some of the terminology with vinyls. Do I own a record player? Not at all. But, I know a lot of people that do. But anyways, this only has 6 songs on it. Given almost every song, like, there's some songs that last almost 10 minutes on here, but it's, it's Tokyo Fusion Jazz, so it doesn't even feel like 10 minutes, at least in my opinion, But yeah, there's the one, I got it because I know one song, which is Early Summer. And I might throw that in here. So just be warned, if there is a 9-minute long jazz piece, that's probably what that is. I will also tell you that. But yeah, anyways, it's supposed to be super sunny today in Fort Collins. Don't get me wrong, I'm super excited for fall, but I realize, like, I worked a lot this summer, so I realized I didn't really wear a lot of my, like, fun summer clothes. So I've been trying to, like, pull those out of the corners of my closet before it starts really cooling off here. The semester started off a little strange for me, but you know what? I'm, like, physically feeling better. Like, I got hit with the mono. Oh yeah, I know it's a canon event for a lot of college students, but it was not fun in my personal experience. Of course, it's not probably not going to be for anyone, but anyways, doing a lot better now. First day, no painkillers, woohoo. Anyways, the semester is just kind of beginning for me officially, I think. Hope you guys enjoyed this coming up next, and thanks so much for tuning in.

Hello, and thank you for listening to 90.5 KCSU Fort Collins. I'm DJ Closed Captions, and you're listening to The Worm in My Brain. All right, quick little message here. Alternative rock artist Toa Bird is coming to the Marquise Theater September 19th. For a chance to see Toa Bird, you can enter our ticket giveaway by texting TOA to 970-538-5278. Again, that's TOWA to 970-538-KCSU to see Toa Bird live at the Marquise Theater in Denver, Colorado on September 19th. Woohoo! I think I was thinking about it because I am going to one concert kind of coming up here. Actually, I should double check this. I think it is. Ooh. I'm going to the Breaking Benjamin concert that's happening in Denver. Mostly because Chevelle, I believe, is opening. I don't know. My dad's a big metal head, kinda like that's kinda where I got my taste in metal music. But he was like, I'm going and you're coming with me. I was like, all right. So now I'm thinking about it, I should definitely check my calendar for when that is, because I kind of forgot about that until I just talked about the concert. And then I was thinking about going to another one. It's an artist called She's Green. I think it's a band. I forget where they're from, but I would compare their music is very similar to the vibes of like Enya, Cocteau Twins, kind of the Marías a little bit. I don't know. I love their sound a lot. And again, I love like new age and that kind of style anyways. So when I discovered them, I was pretty excited. And they're actually performing at a venue in Fort Collins here. So I was like, you know, when in Rome, and I know them, and so I might as well maybe go. We'll see. But yeah, I was excited to see that they're coming to Fort Collins. But we do have a really big music scene here. I remember when I first moved here for school, I was like really surprised by the sheer amount of support there is for the music scene around here. It's pretty cool. But anyways, you guys just listened to Folks on the Road by Sour Boy, Bitter Girl, Prayer Remembered by Slowdive, and Post Empire by Kim Gordon. Up next, we have Happiness is a Place by Sam Ash, Soldier of Love by Sade, and then Winter Fog by Paper Girl. And then I am deciding to put in that 10-minute jazz piece, but trust, I really like it. I really enjoy it. It's very, there's a lot of movements to it because, you know, it's a longer song. But yeah, what was I going to say? Oh yeah. So fun fact, I took time to make, well, I found this recipe on Pinterest for pumpkin spice tres leches cake. And I had most of the ingredients, given I didn't have the tres leches. Well, I had one of the leches, but not dose of the other leches. But I will say, I thoroughly enjoyed it. It was a pretty easy process in my, like, for me. And I don't know, it was really fun to make. It was a more fun thing that I've made. And it didn't require, like, too much technicality to it. But yeah, it was a really unique take on a interesting, like, pumpkins. It was a different form of pumpkin spice than I'd usually seen. But yeah, I thoroughly enjoyed it. Anyways, hope you guys enjoy what's coming up next. Thanks for tuning in.

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1: 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I'm DJ Closed Captions, and you're listening to The Worm in My Brain. All right, y'all just heard Soldier of Love by Sade, Happiness is a Place by Sam Ash, and Post Empire by Kim Gordon. All right, up next we have Winter Fog by Paper Girl, Early Summer by Ryo Fukui, and after that, Past Life by Tame Impala. Yeah, I hope you guys enjoy the song. Ryo Fukui, let me think. Oh yeah, so I was talking about my Pumpkin Spice Tres Leches. Overall, awesome is for more people. It was a recipe that required a 9x13 cake pan, or cake dish, sorry. And I did not have that many people to eat it. So, but yeah, that's duly noted for like future events for myself. I'm just like, all right, if I am going to an event where there's a lot of people and if I need like a somewhat easy but fun recipe in the fall months, I can make that. Given, yes, very specific, but you know, still good to have in my toolbox of things to make. Speaking of going to like events and stuff, for this fall, I'm hoping to like go to a lot of functions and stuff or get invited to or like even host some functions. I've been seeing a lot of really cool like charcuterie board inspiration, and I saw ones that were all different forms of fruit and chocolate, and I thought that was amazing. And they made it so it looked like, I don't know, like a scene. And I know that's a lot of charcuterie is like creating a cohesive piece using, you know, different food items and getting a little creative, but they made it so it's like Halloween-y, which I thought was really smart. And there were some ways that they cut some of the chocolates a certain way to look like maybe skulls or something. And I also saw ones with like really unique recipes for unique kind of fondue dips. And then there's also ones for like apple pie dip, and it's really interesting ones. So I'm hoping to kind of delve more into the art of charcuterie a little bit. Still gonna do a lot of baking and stuff, but for the next couple months here, there's a lot of functions happening. So I want to try to delve into that and bring some of that to any function that I go to that kind of implies that you're supposed to bring food or something. Yeah, I hope you guys enjoy what's coming next, and thanks so much for tuning in.

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1: Hello, and thank you for listening to 90.5 KCSU Fort Collins. I'm DJ Closed Captions, and you're listening to The Worm in My Brain. All right, so y'all just listened to Early Summer by Ryo Fukui, and then Winter Fog by Paper Girl before that, and then Soldier of Love by Sade. I hope you guys enjoyed that little jazz piece. That was what I mentioned before. It's around 10 minutes long. That's the piece. I remember when I first listened to it, I had thought, like, my music provider was just playing songs similar to it, because I was kind of, it was kind of like background music because I was working on stuff. And then I realized, nope, that's just the song. That's a lot of his songs there. They're usually, I don't think there's a single one that's shorter than maybe 7 minutes long, but that's kind of jazz too, I think, is just a lot of, or at least like longer smooth jazz, maybe. I don't know. It's so different for every different subgenre of jazz, but a lot of the times I do find like the longer pieces to be more like very interesting, just because, again, like I said, I'm sure you could tell there's just some movements to it where like some parts were very fast, some parts were more focused on the piano, and then on other instruments kind of got their time to be a feature. But anyways, up next we have Past Life by Tame Impala, Stone by Alice in Chains, and Miss Misery by All Feels. A little quick little message here. Punk band Dice Bits is coming to Washington's in Fort Collins on October 9th. For a chance to see Dice Bits live, text SPITS to 970-538-5278 to enter our ticket giveaway. Again, that's SPITZ to 970-538-5278 to see Dice Bits at Washington's on October 9th. All right. Well, thanks so much for tuning in, guys, and I hope you enjoy what's coming up next.

I was picking up a suit from the dry cleaners, which is standard for me, Thursday, 12:30. I've got a pretty solid routine these days. I don't know, it just works for me. Anyway, I was leaving. I was getting in my car, and I went to adjust the rearview mirror. But in its reflection, just for a second, I saw a figure. Started to trigger, memories flooded back, stopped me in my tracks. Who was that?

So I go about my day as normal, but I can't seem to pass it off as just a random event. It consumes me. I thought I was moving on, but I guess I was just switching off. And now I see my life as the banal slog it instantly became. And I don't know if I can go on the same.

0: up, because yes, of course, y'all, I am talking about Belair's very first album, Born Funky.
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0: Hey there, my name is Shane Zweigart. I'm the technical manager at the Music District here in Fort Collins, Colorado. The band that I play in is called Wire Faces. I am the drummer and the singer of it. I guess one of my favorite memories of KCSU is that I've been driving around late at night, like 2 or 3 in the morning, and I've heard my own band's music played on KCSU, and that's always that moment where I'm like, I want to tell one of the guys in the band, be like, dude, they're playing our music, you gotta listen. But then I'm like, oh wait, it's 3 a.m., no one cares, but hey, at least they're playing it, you know, and it still makes me very happy. I think that is very valuable for this town to have KCSU, a student-run radio station where students can get hands-on experience with making shows and enhance this town in ways that you wouldn't normally get. I mean, it's not every town that has a great student-run station like this.
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0: Yo, this slaps. 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
0: Yo, dude, this freaking slaps. 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
2: You called?
1: No, not you. I'm just sick of robots, and I just want to listen to some music. 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

0: 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And I've been waiting for a girl like you
1: to come into my life.

Thank you.

I would like to share how fun it has been to listen in to the show Vibe With Me and hear DJ Chillin'. Of course, since I'm her mom, it's been extra special to hear my daughter gain new skills on air. At the beginning, there were lots of pauses, but then her DJ skills and vocabulary began to grow, and she learned how to use a bed. She also learned how to create shows that engaged her audience, such as on Halloween, asking listeners to call in with a dream they had and a song to go with it, and how she put out so much encouragement to students going through finals, and also listening to the on-air banter and laughter when she had other DJs on her show or she guested on other DJs' shows. DJ Chillin' became a confident, steady voice on KCSU and so enjoyable to listen to. She gained a community there with you at CSU, and for that, I'm really grateful.

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0: Well, hey there, champ. 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
1: App.
0: Neato, champ. That tablet there can really do a lot. I heard you can catch up in the last 2 weeks of shows you missed.
1: Uh-huh.
0: Well, gee willikers, kid. Do they have any games on that app?
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These sessions are for all individuals who want to confront unrealistic appearance ideals and develop their self-esteem. The Body Project values inclusivity, empowerment, and a sense of community while advocating for systemic change revolving societal body ideals. You can sign up for these workshops through their Instagram at the_body_project_CSU.

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1: 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I am your host, DJ Savage, and you're listening to Be Kind Rewind, the show where we talk about your favorite movies. Oh, yeah. All right, the last few songs were Alma Mater by the CSU Marching Band and Untold by Tara Lilly. And for today's topic, we're covering Diary of a Wimpy Kid. 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

Good afternoon, peoples. Welcome back to 90.5 KCSU Fort Collins. I am your host, DJ Savage, and you're listening to Be Kind Rewind, the show where we talk about your favorite movies. All right, the last few songs were Find a Way by Holdfast, Never Miss a Beat by Kaiser Chiefs, and Long Summer Days by EMF. Now, for those of you just tuning in, today's topic is Diary of a Wimpy Kid. And the main story is a middle schooler shares his middle school experience, and he tries to survive it all at the same time. And it's all a matter of choosing the right seat in class, surviving gym. Oh, speaking of which, in the film, during gym class, they partake in this game called Gladiator. And funny enough, the song Never Miss a Beat by Kaiser Chiefs was the one playing. That's why there's a reason I play these songs. And that brings us up to our next topic, the cheese touch. According to one of the students, Chirag Gupta, the cheese touch is something of a school legend. It all started with a piece of cheese. Nobody knew where it came from. Nobody touched it. Nobody threw it away. Until one day, a kid named Darren Walsh made the biggest mistake of his life. Someone saw him touch the cheese, and then all of a sudden, everyone just ran away. And he became an outcast. And the only way to get rid of the cheese touch is by passing it to someone else, which is what he did. It became chaos. Friend turning onto friend, brother turning after brother. Those were Chirag's words, not mine. But it's a good way to describe it. Well, that reminds me. So let's talk about some of the main characters. Greg Heffley, he's the main character. He's unpopular, and he's delusional, and he's patronizing, manipulative. And legend has it that Greg Heffley is possibly a sociopathic. Based on the stories and his actions, they all fit. And then there's Rowley Jefferson. He's Greg's best friend. He is kind, innocent, and uniquely his own person, and he's not afraid of being himself. I ought to aspire to be like Rowley more and more. That reminds me of a quote that I try to live by every day. Be yourself, everyone else is taken. I believe it was Oscar Wilde who said that. And I found that quote, I took that quote from a juice box. And that was, I think I was 9 years old when I found that quote. It stuck with me ever since. It's made an impact, as you can see. And that brings us to the after-school activities. Greg was complaining about how much work, staying after school, arriving before school, and he complains. And then comes Patty Farrell, Greg's nemesis. And if you've seen the movie, you know the actions. She's narcissistic, a drama queen, she's entitled and condescending. Wouldn't want to be here. Wouldn't want to meet her. And so that's when Greg and Rowley decided to join the wrestling team. And Greg claims to be great at wrestling, and he knows all the moves, such as the tombstone piledriver, the chair shot, the Vader bomb. And more on that later. Coming up next.

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4: 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I am your host, DJ Savage, and you're listening to Be Kind Rewind, the show where we talk about your favorite movies. The last few songs were I'm Out of Love by Anastasia, Clocks by Coldplay, and Dog Days Are Over by Florence and the Machine. Now, quick announcement before we continue. Alternative rock artist Toa Bird is coming to the Marquise Theater September 19th. 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Again, that's Tango Oscar Whiskey Alpha to 970-538-5278 to see Toa Bird live at the Marquise Theater in Denver, Colorado on September 19th. Alright, now that I got that out of the way, let's go back to the story. So, Greg and Rowley, they go trick-or-treating one night, and they get into some trouble with these older kids, these older dudes, in a truck. And they started it first. The dudes thought it would be funny to spray the boys with a fire extinguisher. Ah-ha-ha, real funny. What spoiled the mood was Greg. Not surprising. He shouted, "I saw your plates, we're calling the cops!" And that leads to a chase. And they're unsuccessful, thankfully. But the boys, they warned, this isn't over, and it's not over. Because they make a later appearance throughout the movie. And so, that event, that incident leads to several problems. But first, the kids, Greg and Rowley, they sign up for safety patrol. According to Greg, it's the cops of middle school. Oh, good one, Greg. I'll say this right now. If Greg and Rowley have come forward and told their parents that they went somewhere they weren't supposed to, they could have avoided much more trouble, but they didn't. And so one day, Greg volunteers to walk some preschoolers back to their houses all by himself on a rainy day. So he has to borrow Rowley's raincoat. And at the worst, then of all the moments, that red truck appears over the horizon. So Greg, out of desperation, he starts hiding the kids in this construction hole. And unfortunately, it was the wrong truck. It was just some guy who was staring at him funny. And to make matters worse, one of the neighbors saw what happened. "Hey, Rowley Jefferson, is that you?" And naturally, Greg lies. "Yes, Mrs. Irvine." And he just runs away and leaves the kids. Because of this, Rowley is suspended from safety patrol, and it breaks his heart because he has no idea how it happened. And that's when Greg decides to tell the truth to Rowley, saying that he terrorized those kids. And he tries to gaslight Rowley into thinking they can both learn a lesson from all this. And that's when they decided to break up. And naturally, Greg tries to manipulate Rowley into thinking, no, it was Rowley's fault and all that, and the broken arm, which Greg caused. According to Greg,
5: The broken arm is the best thing that ever happened to you. That's gaslighting right there. Anyway, another quick announcement before we continue. Punk band The Spitz is coming to Washington's in Fort Collins on October 9th for a chance to see The Spitz live. Text Spitz to 970-538-5278 to enter our ticket giveaway. Again, that's Sierra Papa India Tango Zulu to 970-538-5278 to see The Spitz at Washington's on October 9th. All right, coming up next, we got Gold on the Ceiling by the Black Keys. Stay tuned.

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1: Good afternoon, peoples. Welcome back to 90.5 KCSU Fort Collins. I am your host, DJ Savage, and you're listening to Be Kind Rewind. Actually, you just listened to Be Kind Rewind, because we are running out of time. Anyways, the last few songs were Televisor by Morningwood and Kawaii by Baby Metal. Speaking of which, I actually got to see Baby Metal on Wednesday, and it was by far the best show that I have seen this year, bar none. I mean, it might not be fair because I've seen a Ghost earlier this year along with AC/DC. So, my head is killing me. It's deciding who's the best. Okay, let's wrap things up. So, during the final moments of the movie, those three boys, those three guys in the truck, they caught up to Greg and Rowley while they were in the middle of a squabble. And everyone, the rest of the kids, they ran away because they didn't want to get hurt. And they forced Rowley to eat the cheese. You know, the cheese that created the cheese touch? That one, yeah. And when the other kids returned, they saw that the cheese was missing, and Rowley was at the verge of tears because they started putting two and two together. But Greg finally does the right thing and then takes the fall for Rowley. Unfortunately, that means he has the cheese touch. Well, that concludes this episode of Be Kind Rewind. Join me next week at 3 in the afternoon. But stay tuned because we got other exciting shows coming up next. Speaking of which, coming up next is Bad Company by Bad Company. That's all for today. Have a good one!

0: because, yes, of course, y'all, I am talking about Bel Air's very first album, Born Funky.
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0: Welcome back to 90.5 KCSU Fort Collins. I am DJ Lakeman, and I am here with a very special guest. Wait, first of all, this is the very first show of the semester. We're back from a very long summer. Happy September, happy school year, and happy border war. So that's happening this weekend. Yeah, great to be back. And first show of the year, we have a very special guest. If you want to introduce yourself.
1: Hello, my name is Chase. I'm good friends with Sean Lakeman.
0: We're just good friends.
1: Yeah, very fond of him, I'd say.
0: Very fond?
1: Yeah.
0: You gonna make a move soon?
1: No.
0: No?
1: I'm not rocking with that.
0: Awesome. Well, Chase, who is my really good friend, is joining me on the show today.
1: We got some good things lined up for you guys. I'm so excited.
0: Yeah, you're behind the mic.
1: Yeah, I've been yearning, pining, perishing for this moment, and it's finally approached.
0: Uh-huh. No, we're lit. But yeah, great to be back. It's hot. It's going to be hot this weekend. So if you're going out and tailgating for the game, please be safe and stay hydrated, of course.
1: Yeah, drink that water.
0: Drink that water. Have those electrolytes. And yeah, we're going to dive right in. We just heard Let the Devil In by Eddie Chacon. And up next, we've got Cry Baby by Janis Joplin, Suburban Home by Descendants, and Carry the Zero by Built to Spill. As always, you can always text into the station for song suggestions, or if you just want to chat with us, you can text the number 970-538-5278. Again, that is 970-538-5278 to text into the station with any suggestions, or if you just want to chat. We're very chatty people.
1: I'd say so.
0: We are. All right, we're going to get into it. This is Janis Joplin.

gotta do one thing well to make it in this world, man. You got a woman waiting for you, dear. All you ever gotta do is be a good man one time to one woman.

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0: Welcome back to 90.5 KCSU Fort Collins. I'm DJ Lakeman, and this is In the Weeds. We just heard Carry the Zero by Built to Spill, Suburban Home by Descendants, and Cry Baby by Janis Joplin. I think Chase has something that she wants to say. Oh, hang on. Go ahead now.
1: I just got muted.
0: Sorry.
1: Silencing women. If you're DJ Lakeman, does that make me DJ Kikafer?
0: Yeah.
1: Okay. As DJ Kikafer, I would like to share some dad jokes with my audience. So I have one on construction, but I'm still kind of working on it.
0: Okay. Please share.
1: Okay. That one went right over his head.
0: Oh!
1: What did the sink say to the toilet?
0: What?
1: Man, you look flushed. Okay, last one. I'll put the listeners through. What did the janitor say when he jumped out of the closet?
0: What?
1: Supplies.
0: If you enjoyed Chase Kikafer's joke, you can text the number 970-538-5278 to express your gratitude for her dad jokes.
1: I'll try to brainstorm some more.
0: We'll brainstorm some more to keep y'all entertained besides the music. But yeah, we're back on campus. Yeah, it's wonderful. I miss Fort Collins.
1: Beautiful
0: we're
1: sunny
0: so
1: day.
0: Back. Beautiful sunny day. It was like 90 today. It's going to be like 90s all weekend. And then I think it's supposed to rain next week. But we will see. So yeah. Anything to add?
1: Has anyone seen the bear on campus?
0: Oh my goodness. How did I forget? So there have been two instances of a bear being on campus. And one second. So there have been two instances of a bear wandering onto the Colorado State University campus. And it's been the same bear. It is a little bear cub that has stumbled in, black bear, mind you, that has stumbled in to our campus. So,
1: and it's up in the tree. There's a police officer guarding it.
0: Yesterday, as of yesterday, it was still there. They had a big chunk of campus taped off, and we don't know if it's down or not. So,
1: think of the bear. Keep them in your thoughts.
0: Think of the bear
1: or them. You never know.
0: Oh my goodness. Think of the bear. Yeah, we're praying for it. Hopefully, it can get down safely and released, and not wander back onto campus again. But because it's a bear cub, that means there is a big mama bear that is looking for her precious bear cub. So that could also be more of a dire situation, but we will update on that if
1: stay
0: it happens.
1: Stay safe, stay protected.
0: Stay safe, stay protected. CSU. We're going to move on. Next up, we've got Orange Show Speedway by Lizzie McAlpine, Follow the Sound by the Backseat Lovers, and Meet Me in the Hallway by Harry Styles. Don't go anywhere.

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I first joined KCSU in 2023 when I realized that I needed something to pass my time in college. 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

0: Welcome back to 90.5 KCSU Fort Collins. I'm DJ Lakeman, and this is In the Weeds. We just heard Meet Me in the Hallway by Harry Styles, follow the sound by Backseat Lovers, and Orange Show Speedway by Lizzie McAlpine. We're back with more dad jokes, kind of on theme this time. Chase, what is a DJ's favorite kind of sauce?
1: I don't know, Sean Lakeman. What is a DJ's favorite kind of sauce?
0: Marinara.
1: That was peak. Okay, DJ Lakeman.
0: Yes, DJ Kikifer.
1: What does a DJ name its kid?
0: What?
1: Eric. This is Prime Radio. You guys
0: good.
1: Can't find this anywhere else. CSU.
0: This is peak dad joke. If you are a father or a guardian, I hope you're impressed. But we are approaching near the end of this show. I will be back here. Wait, I'll give that spiel later on. But, yeah, we're going to pick it up a little bit. Up next, we've got The Distance by Cake, Obstacle One by Interpol, and Rainy Day, Dream Away by the Jimi Hendrix Experience. I was just experienced by the Jimi Hendrix Experience. And...
1: Meta.
0: yeah, if you do have any song suggestions or just want to chat with us in the studio, you can always text the number 970-538-5278. Again, that is 970-538-5278. Just send a text into the studio to us for song suggestions, or if you just want to chat about music or anything, or your hopes, dreams, desires. And yeah. We'll get right to it.
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0: Welcome back to 90.5 KCSU Fort Collins. I am DJ Lakeman, and this is In the Weeds. We just listened to Rainy Day Dream Away by the Jimi Hendrix Experience, Obstacle One by Interpol, and The Distance by Cake. This will be the last time you guys hear our voices today, but I will be back on the same time, same place, 4 p.m. on Fridays. Sadly, Chase will not be here next week.
1: That's okay.
0: She'll be back at some point, maybe.
1: At some point, maybe.
0: Wishful thinking.
1: If he's nice enough.
0: Awesome. But yeah, we want to shout out my mom and my dad and my aunt Brenda and everyone listening back home and Taylor, all my family listening back home.
1: Big shout out. We miss you guys.
0: Love you guys. Miss you guys. Thank you for the support with the dad jokes. But yeah, we've got two longer ones to finish this one out. We've got Mojo Pinned by Jeff Buckley and
1: Banger.
0: New York, I Love You But You're Bringing Me Down by LCD Sound System to close this one out. Any last words?
1: I love Jeff Buckley. I love LCD.
0: Me too. Hey, this is cool. But yeah, thank you all for tuning in. Tune in next week for more. We'll have maybe more of a structure next week. If you're a frequent listener, you know that we never know if we'll have a structure or not. But yeah, it'll be great. Thank you for tuning in. If you're going out this weekend, please stay safe. Happy Border War. Stay hydrated. Stay safe.
1: Yay, DJ Lakeman.
0: Yay, DJ Geekkeeper. Okay, here's Jeff Buckley. Thank you all for listening. I will see you all next week.

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This is Chuck from the Mad Caddies all the way from Santa Barbara, California, and you are knee-deep on 90.5 KCSU, hot from Fort Collins.